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2: On high alert. I'm Carmen Roberts, Fox News. The USS George Washington is on high alert as Iran-backed Houthis threaten Red Sea shipping's route. And Fox's Trey Yingst reports from aboard that warship.
3: Tension remains high across the Middle East with the U.S. naval blockade in effect. CENTCOM says they've now redirected 100 commercial vessels. They have blocked Iranian ports, but the Iranians are still trying to hit warships in this area. And that's part of the reason that the U.S. Navy remains on alert here aboard the USS George Washington.
2: Now, Saudi Arabia shuttered a major oil pipeline after drones launched from Iraq struck it as Iran-backed Houthis in Yemen continue attacking the kingdom. President Trump said in Ireland today that Iran was probably behind yesterday's pipeline attack. And Reuters reports that Saudi officials say another Houthi projectile today injured two people and damaged a mosque and some other buildings. The CEO of Anthropic says the AI industry needs to slow development.
4: Dario Amodei has been outspoken about the risks of AI, saying its misuse could lead to cyber attacks and economic disruption. But in a new essay, he says his concerns have grown over the last few months, given how quickly AI is advancing. He referenced that incident where OpenAI's agents went rogue and breached the open source AI platform Hugging Face. Amodei saying, "It's my worry that in 6 to 12 months, such a swarm could be capable of taking over the entire internet."
2: Fox's Madeline Rivera. Critics say that slowing AI development could give China the edge, but Amodei says the potential benefits, including cures for major diseases, make it even more important to proceed carefully. And the Atlantic hurricane season is record quiet with no hurricanes so far, even as the season reaches its peak period. The issue is El Nino is suppressing the storms. 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
2: A battleship on the move. I'm Jane Fergus, Fox News. The conflict between the United States and Iran is escalating. Fox's Trey Yingst is aboard the USS Washington warship in the Arabian Sea.
3: As the USS George Washington is operating, it is protected by a variety of guided missile destroyers. Things are changing very rapidly. Iran has ramped up attacks on U.S. warships, and that is the reason that these sailors and pilots continue to fly these critical missions in the area of operation. There is one other, George W. Bush, H.W. Bush aircraft carrier, and again, a variety of destroyers.
4: As the United States is looking to project power against the Iranian regime, they continue daily nighttime operations to ensure that the pilots and sailors are ready for any sort of incoming threat. We know Iran tried to target this vessel.
2: President Trump is accusing Iran of prolonging the conflict to complicate U.S. midterm elections, and he believes the conflict will end soon after the voting is held. Russian President Vladimir Putin is sending a warning to European nations that might be thinking of helping Ukraine.
5: Putin was at an economic summit in India when he told reporters that if European governments send troops into Ukraine, it will mean a war with Russia. Putin also denied his country posed any threat to Europe, saying there is no such threat and never has been. Earlier this month, French President Macron said 26 of Ukraine's allies have pledged to deploy troops as a reassurance force once fighting ends with Russia. He also said the reassurance force does not have the will or the objective of waging war against Russia, but will work to prevent new major aggression. Till NATO, Fox News.
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Ah, strange as it seems, someday we'll meet, and you'll dry all my tears, then whisper sweet little things in my ears, a hugging and a kissing.

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0: Frank Sinatra, Nat King Cole, and Bobby Darin are all back on the radio. 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
1: 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The music of the Glenn Miller Orchestra, from its smoothness to its excitement. 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
2: Mixing business and pleasure. I'm Chris DeMeo, Fox News. President Trump is in Ireland this weekend meeting with Irish leaders.
3: President Trump is here in Dublin, Ireland this weekend, already meeting with the country's leaders. Conversations and topics ranging on a variety of issues from trade tensions to the conflict with Iran, Gaza, as well as Ireland's neutrality in a lot of these conflicts. So the president in the morning at the ambassador's residence met with business leaders and spoke to the press, calling this relationship fantastic.
4: I'm pleased to say that Ireland is now the sixth largest source of foreign direct investment in the United States, with nearly $392 billion invested in 2025.
3: Trump met with Ireland's president, Catherine Colonna, and the Taoiseach, or the prime minister, Micheál Martin. The president wading into one of Ireland's most politically sensitive questions, telling the press he would love to see Irish reunification.
2: That's Fox's Alex Hogan in Dublin, the president also attending a golf tournament at his resort. Well, strikes continue in the war between Russia and Ukraine.
5: Eight people were killed. Dozens of others were injured across cities in Ukraine after those Russian strikes. Meanwhile, over in Russia, Ukrainian forces targeted two chemical industrial facilities. President Zelensky was in Canada meeting with Ukrainian military pilots. He also met with Prime Minister Mark Carney, pressing allies, of course, for more support. Carney said one third of all the drones they manufacture will go to support Ukraine's defense. Meanwhile, Russian President Vladimir Putin, he's in India alongside other leaders from 11 BRICS nations. That includes China, Brazil, South Africa, just to name a few. Putin said that if European governments send troops to Ukraine, it will mean, quote, a war with Russia.
2: That's Fox's Stephanie Bennett reporting from London. Russia launched their full-scale invasion of Ukraine in February of 2022. 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
2: 2 days abroad. I'm Deborah Valentine, Fox News. President Trump is in Ireland. Fox's Alex Hogan reports from Dublin.
3: President Trump touching down in Dublin earlier today, meeting with Irish leaders. Trade talks and economic ties largely dominating these conversations. The president today met with the Taoiseach, or the prime minister, as well as the president of Ireland. More than 1,000 U.S. companies operate here in Ireland, numbers that are largely driven by tax rates and access to the European Union market. The U.S. is Ireland's largest source of foreign direct investment.
4: I'm pleased to say that Ireland is now the sixth largest source of foreign direct investment in the United States, with nearly $392 billion invested in 2025.
3: New controversy during the visit, as Trump said he would love to see a reunified Ireland. It's a sharp contrast to the longstanding U.S. neutrality on that subject.
2: Northern Ireland remains part of the U.K. The U.S. says George Washington is currently in the Arabian Sea supporting operations in ongoing conflicts with Iran. Fox's Trey Yingst reports from the carrier with the latest.
5: We are on the USS George Washington in the Arabian Sea, the area of operation for CENTCOM right now in the war against Iran. And there has been quite a bit of activity. Last night, we saw nighttime operations of jets taking off from the flight deck. It's more than 3 football fields long. And this vessel carries more than 5,000 U.S. Navy sailors. What it was like getting here to this aircraft carrier in the middle of the ocean that is preparing for the possibility of escalation against Iran. Earlier today, we visited one of the guided missile destroyers just off the starboard side of this vessel. There are a variety of different smaller ships around the USS George Washington to basically protect it. And we saw those operations today. They have Tomahawk missiles on board, air defense systems.
2: Around 5,000 personnel man the ship. 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
2: Luck of the Irish. I'm Chris DeMayo, Fox News. Ireland hosting President Trump this weekend.
3: President Trump is here in Dublin, Ireland this weekend, already meeting with the country's leaders, conversations and topics ranging on a variety of issues from trade tensions to the conflict with Iran, Gaza, as well as Ireland's neutrality in a lot of these conflicts. So the president in the morning at the ambassador's residence met with business leaders and spoke to the press, calling this relationship fantastic.
4: I'm pleased to say that Ireland is now the sixth largest source of foreign direct investment in the United States, with nearly $392 billion invested in 2025.
3: Trump met with Ireland's president, Catherine Colonna, and the Taoiseach, or the prime minister, Micheál Martin. The president wading into one of Ireland's most politically sensitive questions, telling the press he would love to see Irish reunification.
2: Fox's Alex Hogan in Dublin, the president also attending a golf tournament at his resort. Strikes continue in the war between Russia and Ukraine.
5: Eight people were killed. Dozens of others were injured across cities in Ukraine after those Russian strikes. Meanwhile, over in Russia, Ukrainian forces targeted two chemical industrial facilities. President Zelensky was in Canada meeting with Ukrainian military pilots. He also met with Prime Minister Mark Carney, pressing allies, of course, for more support. Carney said one-third of all the drones they manufacture will go to support Ukraine's defense. Meanwhile, Russian President Vladimir Putin, he's in India alongside other leaders from 11 BRICS nations. That includes China, Brazil, South Africa, just to name a few. Putin said that if European governments send troops to Ukraine, it will mean, quote, a war with Russia.
2: Fox's Stephanie Bennett, Russia launching the full-scale invasion in February of 2022. A quiet Atlantic hurricane season, just five weak tropical storms have formed. 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
2: 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President Trump in Dublin, Ireland this weekend for a trip to meet with national leaders, attend a golf tournament at his resort. He spoke earlier Saturday.
3: Heard the president wrap up those remarks at the U.S. ambassador's residence and really speaking to a multitude of different topics, especially trade tensions and the relationship between the U.S. and Ireland. Because of the economic footprint that the U.S. has here, the U.S. has over 1,000 companies that are based here and employs roughly 250,000 Irish residents in the workforce here. As a result of that, that's about 10% of the workforce. It's a massive footprint, and one that we heard the Prime Minister or the Taoiseach say, again, just how important that relationship is. So despite some of these tensions, that's likely the effort of Irish politicians today to try to create some more friendship and soften the relationship there.
2: Fox's Alex Hogan reporting from Dublin. The contractor who renovated the Washington, D.C. reflecting pool is now admitting mistakes.
4: Atlantic Industrial Coatings is taking responsibility for the poor design and inferior work that caused the pool's new blue liner to peel and break loose. According to government documents seen by the New York Times, not enough primer being sprayed and combining two chemicals that are incompatible were just two of the problems. This revelation sinks President Trump's theory that the reflecting pool was vandalized. Atlantic Industrial has not commented on this new information, but they are repairing their shoddy work. Jane Fergus, Fox News.
2: A vessel's been struck by an unknown projectile while transiting the Strait of Hormuz. According to the UK Maritime Trade Operations Center, its status is unknown at this time. 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
2: A visit to the Emerald Isle. I'm Chris DeMeo, Fox News. Ireland hosting President Trump this weekend.
3: President Trump is here in Dublin, Ireland this weekend, already meeting with the country's leaders, conversations and topics ranging on a variety of issues from trade tensions to the conflict with Iran, Gaza, as well as Ireland's neutrality in a lot of these conflicts. So the president in the morning at the ambassador's residence met with business leaders and spoke to the press, calling this relationship fantastic.
4: I'm pleased to say that Ireland is now the sixth largest source of foreign direct investment in the United States, with nearly $392 billion invested in 2025.
3: Trump met with Ireland's president, Catherine Colony, and the Taoiseach, or the prime minister, Micheál Martin. The president wading into one of Ireland's most politically sensitive questions, telling the press he would love to see Irish reunification.
2: Fox's Alex Hogan in Dublin, the president also attending a golf tournament at his resort. Saudi Arabia has shut down a key oil pipeline and has placed the blame on a drone attacking from Iraq.
5: Concerns growing tonight over potential disruptions to the global oil supply after Saudi Arabia shut down a key oil pipeline following a drone attack launched from Iraq. The nearly 750-mile east-west pipeline was helping the Saudis bypass the heretofore blocked Strait of Hormuz. Saudi Arabia says it won't retaliate, at least for now, following a request from Iraq's prime minister. President Trump, meantime, claims Iran was probably behind it. This comes as Houthi militants make advances in Yemen, where they apparently captured an island in the middle of the vital Bab el-Mandeb Strait.
2: That's Fox's Kevin Cork in Washington. Indonesian rescuers launched a search operation on Sunday after authorities lost contact with a passenger ship carrying more than 240 people in the Java Sea. 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
2: President Trump's in Ireland. I'm Deborah Valentine, Fox News. President Trump wrapping up a trip to Ireland today with his favorite pastime high on the agenda. Fox's Jonathan Savage reports.
3: Yesterday was taken up by political meetings in Dublin with Ireland's head of government, Micheál Martin, and President Catherine Connolly. Day two of the weekend trip involves the sport of golf. The president waking up at his Dunberg resort, where the Irish Open Golf Tournament is currently being played. There are rumours the president himself will present the winner's trophy. The visit's taking place amid one of Ireland's biggest ever security operations. 1,000 US Secret Service agents are supplementing 3,000 local officers. Jonathan Savage, Fox News.
2: Saudi Arabia has shut down a key oil pipeline and has placed the blame on a drone attack from Iraq. Fox's Kevin Cork.
4: Concerns growing tonight over potential disruptions to the global oil supply after Saudi Arabia shut down a key oil pipeline following a drone attack launched from Iraq. The nearly 750-mile east-west pipeline was helping the Saudis bypass the heretofore blocked Strait of Hormuz. Saudi Arabia says it won't retaliate, at least for now, following a request from Iraq's prime minister. President Trump, meantime, claims Iran was probably behind it. This comes as Houthi militants make advances in Yemen, where they apparently captured an island in the middle of the vital Bab el-Mandeb Strait.
2: The strait serves as a gateway to the Red Sea trade route linking Europe and Asia. State-run media says an Iranian commercial vessel was struck early Sunday off of Keshem Island right near the Strait of Hormuz. One person was killed and three wounded. The UK Maritime Trade Operations Monitor separately reported a vessel was hit by a projectile while transiting the strait without providing details. 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
15: Another timeless classic from the vaults of the music of your life. 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Now that's music.

we may never meet again. Before you go, make this moment sweet.

that sort of does it for this session. I'd like to thank Mr. Nino Tempo on tenor, Warren Looning on trumpet, Larry White on piano. The CD was produced by Mr. Mark Ellis, arranged and conducted by Mr. Ray Ellis. But most of all, we'd like to thank the lady in satin, Miss Billie Holiday.

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Frank Sinatra, Nat King Cole, and Bobby Darin are all back on the radio. 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

pleasant good morning to the each of you at about 5:14 in the a.m. I'm Bishop Al Baldwin, waking you up, getting you out of bed, getting you started on this blessed Lord's Day. Once again, a pleasant good morning to you, Tampa Bay. Y'all going on to get up out of those beds. Put your feet on the floor. Turn back the cover. Let's have a little church this morning.

0: once again, good morning to you, Tampa Bay. If you haven't already gotten up out of those beds, y'all do me a favor. Put your feet on the floor. Turn back the covers. Turn up your radio this morning. Let's have a little church this morning if you don't mind. Not feeling the best this morning, but I'm here.
1: All of you seem to be burning
0: and ready to have a little church.
1: On in land.

Lane. 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Grab some of them old CDs I hadn't played in a while. My soul was giving it to you this morning.

0: Hello, with Bishop Tommy Lockett.
1: Just give it all.
0: About 5:33. God can take a little. That's turn it into a lot, y'all.
1: Just give it all.
0: Coming up momentarily. Gonna send my shots out. If you on Facebook this month, go ahead and comment. Let me know that you're on. So I can holler at you momentarily.
1: Just give it to Jesus.
0: Just taking y'all down memory lane this morning. That's all I'm trying to do. Y'all told me y'all don't mind if I take y'all down memory lane.
2: And I roll my last.
0: Well, since you don't mind, I'm going to go ahead and do it for you.

with the Voices of Faith. Do you have an invitation? About 5:37. Let the words of my mouth, the meditation of my heart, be acceptable in thy sight, oh Lord. Once again, a pleasant good morning to each of you on this blessed Lord's Day, for truly, this is the day that the Lord has made. Amen. We will rejoice and be glad in this blessed Lord's Day. Once again, a pleasant good morning to you. I'm Bishop Al Baldwin. Glad to be with you this morning, waking you up, getting you out of bed, getting you started on this blessed Lord's Day. Amen. Community news and church announcements brought to you out of the courtesy of the management and staff here at AM 1340. Come and celebrate 82 years church anniversary, 52 years of pastoral anniversary. The St. Mary Missionary Baptist Church in the city of Largo, where the Reverend Benny L. Dyer is the pastor, cordially invites you to come and celebrate with them on next Sunday morning at 11 a.m. for their church's 82nd anniversary and their pastor's 52nd anniversary. So you're cordially invited to fellowship with the St. Mary Missionary Baptist Church. That's 2104 Railroad Avenue in the city of Largo, Florida. That's next Sunday, y'all, at 11 a.m. Shine for Christ Outreach Ministries cordially invites you to Family and Friends Day. That's on today at 4 o'clock in the p.m. at the Shine for Christ Outreach Ministries. That's located at 1407 North Betty Lane here in Clearwater. And yours truly, Bishop Al Baldwin Jr. I will be the speaker on this afternoon at 4 o'clock in the p.m. So y'all come on, meet me over at Shine for Christ Outreach Ministries on today. Meet me there. Amen. That's 1407 North Betty Lane, right here in Clearwater, Florida. Y'all come on, meet me at 4 o'clock on this afternoon to celebrate with the Shine for Christ Outreach Ministries in their annual Family and Friends Day. The Bethlehem Missionary Baptist Church, along with His Grace Bishop Al Baldwin Jr., cordially invites you to our annual Family and Friends Day. This will take place on Sunday, September the 27th at 4 o'clock in the p.m. The theme, I'm All In. The speaker will be none other than the L.J. Hicks will be the speaker, and this will all take place at the Bethlehem Missionary Baptist Church, located at 695 Elm Street in the city of Safety Harbor. Now, this is a dress-down service, white and denim, okay? So you can put your jeans on with your white shirts or your jean skirts with your white blouse or whatever combination you want to put it in. And come on out and join us at the Bethlehem Missionary Baptist Church. That's on the fourth Sunday. That's September the 27th at 4 o'clock in the p.m. Y'all come and join us. Amen. Be my special guest. Amen. Amen. Join us as we celebrate Family and Friends Day. All right. Looking forward to seeing you. Want to say happy birthday to all of our birthday recipients, to those that are celebrating birthdays. Happy birthday goes out to you. If by chance you're celebrating your wedding anniversary, well, we do want to say happy anniversary goes out to you. To all of our sick and shut-in, incarcerated listeners, and bereaved families, as far as our voices can be heard, we hope that we play or say something this morning that will be a spiritual uplift to you on this blessed Lord's Day. Do want to send the program out to the families of Brother Gregory Porter down in St. Petersburg, who went home to be with the Lord on this week. Our prayers goes out to his wife and his children, his entire family. Our prayers are with you. Also want to send it out to the Walker family in the passing of Sister Barbara Walker, who also went home to be with the Lord on this week. Our prayers are with you as well, that the Lord will keep you. Amen. Through this transitional
Superior. Also to the Lang family down there in the city of St. Petersburg. We want to send it out to the Lang family in the passing of Charles Lang, who was funeralized on yesterday. Amen. Our prayers goes out to the entire Lang family as well.

want to say good morning to all of those that are logged in by the way of Facebook. Let me see who I have on my Facebook this morning. Want to say good morning to you, Lerna Marie, Rebecca Holloman, Marilyn Wilkins, Sandra Walker, Fonda Love, Daisy Alberry, Lillian Evans, Miss Barbara Williams, good morning to you. Tremaine Tarver, good morning to you. Lucille Shipp, good morning to you. D. Lewis, a pleasant good morning to you. And to all that may be listening by the way of Facebook but didn't comment this morning to let me know that you were on, we say good morning to you as well. To my old faithfuls this morning, good morning to you, First Lady Lois McClendon, Callie Sanders, Pauline Lynn, Stephanie Haynes, Deacon MacArthur Williams, Claudia Perry, Ida Lumpkin, Miss Ling Williams, Lily Myricks Henry, Ann Larkin, Jerry Burt, Beverly Harvey, good morning to you, as always, at about 5:44 in the a.m., about 16 minutes before I have to move aside, y'all. Told y'all I wanted to take y'all back down memory lane this morning. Y'all told me that was okay. So since you told me it was okay, I'm gonna go ahead and give it to you this morning.

0: Gospel Highlight. Thank God for the man in the mirror. Thank God for Jesus this morning, y'all. Alabama at 549.
1: Come on and put your hands together right here.
0: Helen Miller.
1: That seemeth right to a man, but it leads to death. And then there's the way of God. God's way is the
0: ain't
1: way
0: but
1: of
0: one way.
1: And holy.
0: That's God's way.
1: In a book called

0: minute. Smiling up at 6 a.m. Helen Miller. On the way to the kingdom. It's the Bible Way. Once again, good morning to you, Tampa Bay. Listen, I got to get this one on real quick. Happy birthday goes out to you, Miss Pauline Lynn. Celebrating your birthday on today. Now, Pastor Derek, the change man Smith. I need you to do me a favor early this morning.
1: Pastor Derek, the change man Smith.
0: I need you to sing this one for Sister Pauline Lynn.
1: You know I can't hold.
0: I don't want you to sing too hard.
1: Tell it, honey.
0: I don't want you to sing too fast.
1: Yeah.
0: But I want you to sing it just right.

0: on the wall, say, Bishop Al Baldwin, I need you to move aside just for a little while and make room for the first edition of the Morning Star Gospel Hour. Now, Tampa Bay, if you promise to stay with me till about 10 o'clock on today, I promise to do likewise with you. For those that have logged in by the way of Facebook this morning, if you go ahead and log back in at about 9 a.m., I kept getting. I'll take you up to 10 a.m. with nothing but the best in good gospel music. You keep it locked, Tampa Bay. Don't you go nowhere, but you stay right there. Every one of my problems, he helped me to solve. Turn it over to Jesus, and I know he will work it out.
1: The music of love and inspiration. The best gospel music in the Bay. 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
0: And Tampa Bay, the old clock on the wall, now sits at 6 a.m. in the morning. It is now time for the first edition of the Morning Star Gospel Hour with your host, Sister Wanda MacArthur, along with Mother Jean Daniels. And we do say a pleasant good morning to each of you.

Good morning, and good morning. We welcome you to the Morningstar Gospel Hour with your host, Sister Wanda McCarthy, and myself, thanking God for another day. For it's a day that He has made, and we will rejoice, and we will be glad in it. And this morning, we just want to say thank you that He has allowed us to see another morning. Good morning, Bishop. Good morning. And I just thank God for allowing us to be to His radio station one more time, hoping that we'll play or say something this morning that will encourage your hearts and your minds and get you up and get you started on a brand new day, because it's a day that the Lord has made and we will rejoice and we will be glad in it. So we just say thank you, Lord, for another day. This service is brought to you through the courtesy of WTAN, but these are our sponsors this morning, those that this service goes out this morning to: Pastor B.B. Hobson, First Lady Hobson, Emeritus McClendon, First Lady McClendon, and the entire Shiloh family, to Mama Ruby Barnes, Ann Lockins, Eva Weatherspoon, Frank and Lucia Golden. To all of you that's listening this morning, it goes out to you, Sister Mary Singletary, and to all of you. If we don't call your name, it goes out to you too. We got an open invitation saying good morning to all of you, and hope you're listening, hope you enjoy it. It starts at 5 o'clock in the morning, and I be listening to it, and Bishop be dropping early in the morning. He be dropping. He went all the way back this morning and ended with Brother Pastor Reverend Derek saying, if you see me going through, just lift my name in prayer. Because this morning we all stand in the need of prayer. I don't care how much you got, who you got, and what you got, but we need Jesus. That's the only way. Is the Bible way. And Lord, we just thank you this morning for another chance, and we're going to go to the throne of grace. Father, in the mighty name of Jesus, Lord, we come this morning, Lord, with thanksgiving on our lips and on our tongues, that Lord, you did it again, Lord. You allowed us another day, Lord. We didn't deserve, but you gave, Lord, and we thank you, Lord. Lord, we thank you, Lord, for how you took care of us all last week as we traveled the dangerous highways. Lord, you held by accident. You made our enemies to behave, and you allowed our golden moments to roll on just a little while longer. Lord, and for that, we just say thank you. Lord, we thank you, Lord, for what you're doing in this season. Lord, somebody's complaining this morning. Somebody don't understand, Lord, but I know that you know all things, and you are in full control of all of our lives and all the things that's going on around us. Lord, you got it. Lord, and we're leaning and we're dependent on nobody but you. Lord, this morning we pray for those that may be in a hospital bed this morning. Lord, touch them this morning from the crown of their head to the sole of their feet. Lord, somebody's in rehab this morning seeking restoration physically, Lord, but help them to know that you are the therapist, Lord, both spiritual and physical, Lord. Right now, somebody's in assisted living, Lord, was dropped off and feel like they're all alone, but help them to realize this morning you said that you'll never leave us, nor would you forsake us. When we don't feel you sometimes, you're still there. Lord, you never leave us. Lord, and I thank you for not ever leaving me, Lord, because sometimes your friends, your love ones or walk away, but Lord, you are right there by our side, Lord, and let us learn to lean and depend on you, Lord, because if you said it, that sells it. Lord, right now in the name of Jesus, Lord, as we go through this day, Lord, all our steps in your word, Lord, just give us what we need for this day, God, because we realize that everything we need, you got it. And if you don't have it, we really don't need it. Right now in the name of Jesus, Lord, we just thank you this morning for sanctuaries that's going to be opening your name today. Lord, let it be by believing
and Bible teaching. Lord, not about us, but all about you, that we give you all the praise and all the glory. Lord, this morning we lift up Bishop to you, Lord, and his congregation, Lord. Just strengthen him where he may be weak. Build him up on every weak and lean inside. Lord, just keep encouraging his heart. Lord, just keep him committed to you, Lord, right now in the name of Jesus. Lord, just touch, because we know that just a little touch from you can make everything all right. Lord, right now in the name of Jesus, for those that's going through the come through, I want you to put your trust in Jesus, and he'll make everything all right. He'll come and see about you. You can call him early in the morning. You can call him in the noonday. You can call him in the afternoon. You can even call him in the midnight hour, and he'll come and see about you. Lord, right now, in the name of Jesus, I just want to say I thank you, Lord, for letting us just behold a brand new day. Lord, I may not see the beginning, the ending, but Lord, I thank you for the beginning, Lord. Right now, in the name of Jesus, realizing that you in full control, Lord. Right now, in the name of Jesus, for all the things that's going on around us, Lord. Lord, you know, God, and you're going to move. Lord, and when you move, it's a mighty move. Lord, right now, in the name of Jesus, bless mankind everywhere, Lord. Bless them, Lord. Lord, bless those that don't even know you this morning in the pardon of their sins. Lord, bless this morning in a mighty way. Lord, we thank you for what you're doing in this season. Lord, but what you're doing in this season, just don't forget about us. Lord, for this radio ministry, each staff member, one by one and name by name. Lord, just continue to bless each one of us with the blessing that you know we stand in need of. Lord, for all those that's on the way, Sister MacArthur, Lord, and all those that's coming behind her. Lord, give them traveling grace and arriving mercies, God, because we know your grace is sufficient right now in the name of Jesus. Lord, as we go through this day, cover us in your blood, Lord, and we'll be worthy to give you all praise, honor, and glory. For us, in the mighty name of Jesus, we pray and we ask it all. Amen, amen, and thank God.

NFL plans on good morning to each and every one of you, for this is the day that the Lord has made. I come to rejoice and give him praise. Give God all the glory and all the praise for his tender mercy to let us see a new morning, a new day, a new rising of the sun. What a blessing, what a blessing, what a blessing. Thanking God for life, health, and strength. Thank you, God, for keeping me all last week. Amen. I'm feeling much better, y'all. I tell you, I just have to wait on the Lord to heal, to remove the sciatic nerve condition. But I thank God for walking better, sitting better, standing better. I can shout hallelujah. I can move and praise the Lord. Amen. Thank you for your prayer. Thank you for those who are concerned. I can't thank God enough for what he has done for me as I went through those weeks. It was like, seemed like a 2 months, y'all. I just wasn't feeling well and hurting. But I thank God he brought me through it. And I just want to give him praise and give him glory. How many of you are happy this morning? Happy that you know that you know that God give us the glory. He give us the victory. And his grace makes us feel alive every day. Every day he ordered our steps. And he just show us the way and make a way out of no way. Amen, amen. And I'm glad to be alive. He didn't have to do it, but he did this morning.

All right, now, if he don't do it, if God don't do it, what all you got won't do it. Amen. You got to trust and believe in God. I think somebody got a birthday today that in my mind. Sister Pauline Lynn, he didn't have to wake you this morning, soon this morning, but he did. Happy birthday. I believe today is your birthday. I looked at my calendar and I said, I got so many birthdays coming up this week before mine. But if I think I got the right one, Miss Pauline Lynn. Happy birthday to you this morning. May God bless you and keep you, because God will take care of you, and he has taken care of you. He said he will supply all your needs. So good morning to you, Sister Pauline Lynn. I hope I got the right day. I know mine's the 15th. Somebody, Jody's the 14th, and somebody's after mine and the 18th and the 19th. I just got them all in a row this morning. But I say happy birthday to you, and happy birthday, belated birthday to Pastor McClendon on last week. Oh, yes, we got him. We got him good. We got him good on Thursday night. I know it was on Wednesday, but we had him on Thursday night with a meeting, and we sang happy birthday to him, and we just loved him on Thursday. So we say happy birthday to all my birthday recipient comrades out there. I thank God that he woke me up this morning, soon this morning, but he didn't have to do it. Amen. Thanks for the company that came late yesterday, last night, to say happy birthday to me. I told him, y'all need to go. I got to go to bed. Amen. But I give God the praise and give him the glory, because my God is a great God. He's an awesome God. I tell you, I tell you, I tell you, I tell you, he is so good.

I just want to say thank you, because you've been so good. So good. And I appreciate it, God. I just give you all the glory and all the praise. I just want my life to shine for you and live, let you know that I appreciate you and all you've done for me in my healing, God. I just thank you. Thank you. Thank you.

say, it's no pain, no gain. Y'all say it like that. But I know God was taking care of me, and he was with me. And I give God all the praise. Thank you for all the prayers. I can't say that enough for those who was praying, was concerned about me, calling me, everything, everything. I just give God all the glory and all the praise for everything, everything. Even the company came late. Yeah, last night, I didn't tell them they had to go. I was nice, but I knew, y'all know what time I have to be in the bed. Jesus. But it was a good visit. Brought me some flowers and just sang happy birthday to me. I said, all right, somebody loves me. Jesus, and I just thank you. Announcements this morning. Shine for Christ Outreach Ministry cordially invite you to family and friends. On Sunday, September the 13th, 2026, that is today, y'all, that is today, at 4 o'clock p.m., they're located 1407 North Betty Lane in Clearwater. You need more information, call 754-214-4977, and the guest speaker is none of our own, Bishop Al Baldwin, Jr., hallelujah, Bethlehem Missionary Baptist Church out of the city of Safety Harbor. I think I got that on my calendar. All right, all right, all right. Another reminder. Come out and celebrate 82 years of church anniversary and the pastor's 52 years for Pastor Dyer. This is at St. Mary Missionary Baptist Church, 2104 12th Street Southwest in Largo, Florida. Service time is at 11 o'clock a.m. It is on Sunday, September the 2026. Amen. Amen. Amen. Amen. And also, Bethlehem Missionary Baptist Church, along with His Grace Bishop Al Baldwin Jr., cordially invite you to their annual Family and Friends Day on Sunday, September the 27, 2026, at 4 o'clock p.m. in the afternoon. The theme is, I Am All In, from the book of Joshua, the 24th chapter, the 15th verse. Attire is white with denim. Guest speakers, Bishop Al Hicks, and your host pastor is His Grace Bishop Al Baldwin Jr. Bethlehem is located at 695 M Street in the city of Safety Harbor. For more information, please call 727-754-0199. Those are the announcements for this week. May God bless you and keep you. Please govern yourself accordingly. We invite you to serve with us at the Shallow Missionary Baptist Church this morning. If you have any place to go, designated place, church to go, if you'd like to visit, visit us this morning at 8:30 a.m. for our Sunday school lesson, which I'm coming up to give you some highlights on in a few moments, and then 10 o'clock a.m. worship service this morning. Amen? Amen. We will greet you with open arms with the love of Christ. Amen. Amen. God bless you is our prayer. Our Sunday school lesson this morning is coming from the book of Joshua, Joshua the 4th chapter. That's the background scripture, the whole chapter of Joshua. But our lesson passage is coming from Joshua, the 4th chapter, the 14th to the 24th verse. And the lesson is talking about family legacies. Family legacies is a spiritual moral faith, a wisdom, a good character that goes from person to person, leave down in generation. It impacts each generation. But if you have a spiritual legacy and a background of knowing who Christ is and who are our Lord and Savior Jesus Christ, if you teach your children, there will be a lovely family legacy from generation to generation. A spiritual, moral, faithful, wisdom, good character that a person leaves behind. Amen? Amen. And we see in our lesson this morning with our unified topic is talking about remembering God's action. Remembering God's action, what He did for us, what He sacrificed for us, and how He leads us and guides us through His word. From each chapter, what a legacy, what a legacy, being in the body of Christ. And if we follow Christ and we pattern ourselves after His characteristic and live our life according to His characteristic, His attitude, the things that He did out of love, I can't express

out of love. We can leave that same generation impact on our children today, on our family lineage today. We can remember way back when grandmama and granddaddy, how they led us and it guided us and directed us. And we, this generation today, they need a lot more of that love and guidance and directed through moral aspects and through good characteristics and things that are wisdom and having the faith and trust in God that they can see in us as we live our lives. Amen. What a legacy they can remember from person to person, from generation to generation, and remember from God's action, what he did in the whole Bible, in the leading us and guiding us, and most of all, sacrificing his son to die for all of our sins. And he was buried, but he resurrected. And he's right now on the right-hand side of a power, of God's power, interceding for you and I. What a legacy, what a legacy. We have three lesson text outline this morning. One is that God exalts Joshua. Joshua, the 4th chapter and the 14th verse. God lifted Joshua up, giving him the highest honor after Moses died. He gave him that position. So God did the exalting. Joshua didn't do it. God did. So we will let God exalt us and to whatever mission or task he give us, and let him work through us to do what he want us to accomplish, we will have something that our generation of the people of God of the world can see, that we have something that is passed on through the Spirit of God that we can pass on to them. Amen. About even with the foundation of just loving people, loving on people. Amen. So let God do the exalt as he did for Joshua in our lesson this morning. God's power during the journey. How many know God got all power? All power. And he proved that in as he opened the Red Sea and he opened the rivers of Jordan and let the people of the Israelites pass through on what? Dry ground, he said this morning. Dry ground. Even he closed the back because the Pharaohs and all of them was coming after the enemies, but they couldn't get through because God had opened it up and let his people go through on dry ground in the promised land. Joshua, the 4th chapter, 15 to the 19th verse. A memorial for generation, Joshua 4, 20 and 24. We're going to get into that. But later on in our lesson, because it talks about our heritage as African Americans too, a memorial set up so people can see the goodness of the good works that has done from people from our generation that led us, from our forefathers and our heroes that led us, and even through the slavery time where they came through, that God kept them, amen, and how they communicated with one another and uplift one another and share it with one another to give each other hope, even in slavery. If you know your history, your black history, you can know that. But it's in the spiritual realm of life. God does the same thing for us today. We need to have a memorial for generation that they can see the attributes, the characteristics that we left behind, the faith and the wisdom and the hope that we had and trust that we hold on to even these trying days that we're going through now. They can see the encouragement and get hope from how we go through the things that we go, trials and tribulation. The main thought this morning for our lesson said, when your children shall ask their fathers in times to come, saying, what mean these stones? Then ye shall let your children know, saying, Israel came over this Jordan on dry land. And that's in Joshua, the 4th chapter, and the 21st to the 24th. In this verse is the 21st to the 22nd verse. Joshua instructs the Israelites to explain the significance of the 12 memorial stones to future generation. The stones were set up to commemorate the marvelous crossing of the Jordan River.
What do you mean? You got the enemies coming behind you to destroy you. And all of a sudden, the Jordan River opened up. That was a marvelous time. That was a marvelous. And they wanted to, the marvelous crossing of the Jordan will occur when the waters were stopped. The water had stopped, and it opened up. According to the Israel, to pass on the onto dry land, allowing them to pass on dry land. This act served as a lasting reminder of God's power and faithfulness, ensuring that the children would understand the divine intervention, the intercession that enabled their ancestors to enter the promised land. It was the intervention and the act of stopping the water and the situation that was improving that. It was God. It was the marvelous thing that they saw ever done, and they needed to remember that and mark it with some stone. They had to put a sign there that this is where we were when the water was flowing, when it opened up, and we came across it. And then it opened up for us to come across. But it was nothing. It was the act of lasting reminder that when they put those stones there, that God's power and faithfulness ensured them to understand the divine intervention that enabled them, their ancestors, to enter into the promised land. We had couple of outlines here. God exalted, lifted up the position of Joshua. It states that on that day, the Lord exalted Joshua in the sight of all Israel, and they revered him all the days of his life, just as they had revered Moses. This moment occurred in the immediate after the Israelite crossed the Jordan River on dry ground, a miracle designed not only to bring Israel into Canaan, but also to articulate Joshua's leadership, to let them know that Joshua was the chosen one to assist them to go across the Jordan River. That's in verse Joshua 4th chapter in the 14th verse. And it also marked the important moment when God publicly vindicated Joshua as Moses' successor through the miracle at the Jordan. This divine exaltation in our lesson secures Joshua's authority, unified Israel, and established the continuity in God's leadership over his people. God, he was continuing to lead his people through God, with God giving him the talent, giving him the exaltation or the authorization to lead the children of Israel. The second outline talked about God's power during the journey from Joshua, the 4th chapter, 15 to the 19th verse. It shows God's power, both sovereign over nature and active in guiding Israel's journey. It shows God both sovereign over nature, and active in guiding Israel's journey. God directed and commanded authority when he was speaking to Joshua, the leader of Israel, after the people had completed a physical act of going or gathering the stone from Jordan bed. And that's when you go back and read from Joshua, the 4th chapter and the 7th verse. It tells about the significance, the sequences that show the divine guidance step by step with the instruction of building on the last. God speaks, and he speaks here and not randomly, but personally authorized and underscore his covenant faithfulness to his people, to a personal relationship between him and Joshua. And he spoke to, and he had control over the nation. He demonstrated that God had long control
control the timing and the geographical of the journey, how they was going to go through it, which way they was going to do. And he continued it in the ark, where the ark was containing a testimony, the stones of the tablets of God's law that he had focused on, of the miracle that was being done in this way. This lesson was awesome for us to even guide us through our life journey, a legacy. And in the summary of Joshua, the 4th chapter and the 15th to 19th verse, it reveals that God's power is both supernatural and covenantally. He directs the journey, controls the nation, uses his word to accomplish what his purpose was, what he needed to do. And the memorial stone of Gilgal ensured that Israel's dependency on his power is remembered. They want to remember. They wanted something so they can remember who power they was moving on. They was moving on God's power, and that his authority over creation is proclaimed to all. Can't see us today. We depended on God's power to lead and guide us and direct us in our troubled times and the turmoil that's going on to the world. And we need to know that God is still in control. God sees the end of it. We just have to keep trusting him and believing him and keeping the faith, because God is faithful to carry his people, to take care of his people, and to supply what we need as we go through it. And then the last part was a memorial for generations. We need to set something for what we're going through this generation, this time of our period, for the ones that's coming behind us can see what encouragement they can get from when they're going through trouble, how we got through it, how we got on, by trusting and faith and praying and fasting and believing in God and being obedient to his word, that we can say that with a miracle, if they can see a miracle happen in God's power and God's control and God's knowing that he was going to, and knowing that we can trust them as he take care of. And we need to set up a memorial and to teaching our young people about going through trials and tribulation, going through this life that we are going through now, how that we can ensure that the future will remember God's mighty works, remember what he's done for us. Joshua commanded the 12 stones to be taken from the dry riverbed where the priests had stood for the Ark of the Covenant and set them up in Gilgal. So we need to know the purpose of those stones, the marvelous parable between the cross and the Lord's parting the Red Sea, how he worked on our behalf, how he could take control of it. And we need, as believers today, just as Joshua set up stones to remind the Israelites of God's faithfulness, believers are called to create a preserve memorials. We need to have something set aside to let the next generation, the next one come behind us, whether it's through a story or whether it's through tradition, or, you know, we got videos now, something to show visible sign that will help the future generation understand God's work and remain faithful to him. To remain faithful to him. If how we came through that, we remember how our ancestors come through. We're holding on to them, what they went through and their faith and their trust in God. And that can be a good milestone or a good memorial for our younger generation today that can see it. And Joshua 20 and 24 shows that God's people are remembering his mighty deeds for generations, so that his name will be feared and his faithfulness will never and his faithfulness known forever and ever and ever. May God bless you and keep you, as I pray. And I said that in the last part, this perspective is everything. Because in our lesson said in 2020, the culture from which many African Americans derive, the African American Museum of History and Culture, was opened up in Washington, D.C. And it had a bronze and steel structure on the National Mall there in Washington, D.C. was designed by the architect to resemble the round crown, reflecting Yahweh
a cultural, which is an African-American derived. However, to some, the building represented a gold slave ship. So we have the African-American Museum in Washington, D.C. that has history from way back when, from the time of slavery, from the time of slavery in America, how we can have our memorial, and that is our memorial to remember how our ancestors was treated, how our ancestors came over, and we memorizing them every time we go and see that, how, and it compared to how the Red Sea was over, it compared to how freedom came to us. Freedom came to us in the Proclamation of Emancipation back in the day, but during those time era. So we need to remember that black men who fought the Civil War for us, it said in our lesson this morning, believed that the country was forgetting their contribution. We don't want to forget our contribution, who contributed, came up before us, Dr. Martin Luther King, all those ones that walked for the freedom, the right to vote. We need to, we as believers, that's the nation need to have a monument, a museum, in which we do, so that no one will forget how black people fought to be free in every possible way. We were free indeed through Christ Jesus, but the human people, they didn't think we should always have been slaves, but God freed us anyway, and we thank God for doing that, and that has to be testimonies to the work of God in our lives and the symbols of hope that whatever we write up, that was written about the former days, we would encourage all people to envision a brighter future. There's a bright side coming through to for us, and then we just need to hold on to God's unchanging, trust in Him and believe in Him, and knowing that He can do all things. He has all things under control. He has the authority to work miracles. And the spiritual aspect is that we need to follow Christ and believe and trust in Him and be humble enough to be loving and compassionate to know that God is still in control of our lives. Amen. Amen. Amen. Family legacy. Do you have a family legacy built on nothing but Jesus Christ, the solid rock? The solid rock. Amen. The cornerstone of our legacy is to be faithful, be truthful, have moral characters, have be humble and loving to our God and to each other. Lord, God bless you. May God bless you today. We do invite you to join us at the Shalom Missionary Baptist Church. Look at 13255 118th Street North in the city of Largo. With Pastor Edward B.B. Hobson is our pastor. First Lady Latasha Hobson, Emeritus Pastor, Pastor William D. McClendon Jr., First Lady Sister Lois McClendon, and the entire body of Christ at Shalom Missionary Baptist Church. We do invite you to be with us this morning. Join us at 8:30 with our Sunday School Family Legacy and learn about the legacy of Moses and Joshua, how God did marvelous work, and they fill up a memorial stone through what God has done to show His mighty power, to show His goodness and mercy as He's showing us these days. And if we can have that for our young people, then our legacy and our family legacy in our lifetime today. Amen. They have some encouragement and some hope that there is a brighter day. There is a brighter day. There is a brighter day. God is coming soon. Amen. So join us at 11 o'clock a.m. for our praise and worship service and hear a word from on high from the man and a woman of God. Going to write and divide the word of truth for us on this Lord's Day. And we give God all the praise and all the glory. We lift each and every one of you up this morning in prayer, knowing that God is able to do exceedingly and abundantly. Don't forget about on Wednesday. Wednesday, we do invite you to come and be with us starting at 12 o'clock noon by your web devices, a phone or YouTube. Go log on to Shalom Missionary Baptist Church website and pull up Wednesday, a midweek, midday message from Emeritus Pastor, Pastor Willie D. McClendon Jr., to be encouraged, to get hope, to keep holding on, to keep the faith, keep trusting in God through the Word of God, and knowing that God is there with you all the time. He has a message every Wednesday, so we are so blessed to have a message during the weekdays to keep encouraging us to keep living for Christ, to keep holding on to God. And don't forget, from 5 to 7 p.m., we have community dining. We do encourage and invite you to come and dine with us. So you need a meal or you just want a meal, come on by and let's sit down and eat together and talk together and enjoy Jesus together. And during that process, we do cordially invite you to be with us for prayer meeting at 6:30 p.m.,
following prayer meeting is 7 o'clock Bible study right there at the Shiloh Missionary Baptist Church, located 13255 118th Street North in the city of Largo. Once again, a very pleasant good morning to you. Happy birthday to all my birthday's recipient, Pastor Pauline Lynn and Sister Ann Helm and Sister Jody McClendon. On Monday the 14th, and yours truly has a birthday on the 15th, along with Sister Geneva Waters. So happy birthday, and happy birthday to Pat Barrier, one of my co-workers. She has birthday on the 16th, and I'm missing somebody on the 18th. I really am. Except before I get back here, I'm going to find out who that is. I thought it had it in my calendar. I tried to get, but happy birthday to each and every one of you celebrating a birthday this week and celebrating a birthday this month. May God bless you. Keep. Don't forget to continue to pray for our sick and shut in and everyone that's going through this morning. Oh, clock on the wall says it's 6:55 in the a.m. Y'all know I love the Lord. I love to talk about his word. And I love to give God praise. But I got to move out the way for Pastor Talby, married to Talba from St. John Missionary Baptist Church this morning. He coming on momentarily to give us a word, continuing to give us a word on the Sunday school lesson this morning. So we say good morning to you, Pastor Talba. So don't touch that dial, because Pastor Talba will be up momentarily, and we'll be back with you at 7:30 in the a.m., the last half an hour of the Morning Star Gospel Hour this morning. Love you to life. Have a deep down in my heart.

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1: And Tampa Bay, the clock on the wall now sits at 7 a.m. in the morning. It is now time for the St. John Missionary Baptist Church early morning inspirational service with your host, Pastor, the Reverend Dr. Fleming Tarver. We do say a pleasant good morning to you, Dr. Tarver, and to all the St. Johnians.

0: You are listening to Early Morning Inspiration with the St. John Missionary Baptist Church, 1500 Pennsylvania Avenue in sparkling Clearwater. I am Pastor Emerit Fleming Tarver. Reverend Troy Adams is our pastor, a preaching preacher. So we invite you to come and worship with us today. Our Sunday school begins at 9:30 a.m. Regular worship service with our pastor, Reverend Troy Adams, at 11 a.m. I know we're going to have a glorious time in the name of the Lord. Now, our Unification Day is right upon us. On the first Sunday in September, Unification Sunday. And you're talking about a time we're going to have a glorious time worshiping the Lord. So you're invited to come and be a part of our Unification Ministries on the fourth Sunday in the month of September. God bless you. May God keep you. Let's go in prayer. Our Father, our God, our Creator, and our Maker, thank you for being there with us. Not sometime, but you've been there all the time. We praise your name, we lift your name, we magnify your holy and your righteous name. Give you all the praise, all the glory due to your righteous and holy name. Thank you for being with us, not some of the way I said, but all the way. Thank you for the leaders of your country, cities of your states. Thank you for your church body, Universal, and where we worship, in sparkling clear water. Management and staff of this radio station, God bless each and every one of them. Amen. They've been doing a wonderful job all of these years. We praise you, Lord. We lift your name. We bless your holy and your righteous name. Let's go in prayer. Father, thank you for right now, for being there for us, being there with us, taking us all the way. Thank you. Thank you. Put food on our table, clothes on our back, shelter over our heads. Thank you for blessing our families individually and cooperatively. Thank you for the leaders of your country, cities and states. Thank you for the church and pastors here in Clearwater, Largo, Safety Harbor, Tarpon Spring, St. Petersburg, also Tampa. We lift your name, we bless your name, magnify your holy and your righteous name. Give you all the praise for this service this day. In Jesus' name we pray, amen and amen. Well, I don't want to forget, on the fourth Sunday in September, that's on the 27th of September, our Unification annual services each and every year it take place. So we give you an invitation now to come and share with us in that magnificent service, Unification service, on the 27th of September. After the service on the fourth Sunday morning, we'll go over to the fellowship hall and have a dinner cooked by one of our chef's cooks, Lisa. And after that, we go home. Amen. That's on the fourth Sunday in September. Looking forward to seeing all of you there. Now, let us get ready to go to our church school lesson. Our church school lesson coming from, again today, an Old Testament scripture. Again, is Joshua, the fourth chapter, verses 14 through 24. And our church school topic, Family Legends. Family Legends. Amen. And I want to use for a topic, Crossing into the Promised Land. Can you say it with me? Crossing into the promised land. Family stories can do a great job, because if you listen to them, the older people, I would say, stories that they tell. Sometimes I listen to the women's in their women's class, and they have some great stories. I be sitting over there listening to them, amen, and they tell some wonderful stories to help, amen, help us and help them too. Many people remember hearing grandma, granddad, and sometimes our dads and mom talk about the good old days and how they had to sometime, and I don't think those days was good, but maybe it was good. We traveled early in the morning, catch the cotton field bus and go to the cotton field to pick cotton and other stuff that is planted on farm across the land. But we had some good old days too, didn't we? Yes, we did. Well, through hardships, yeah, we still had good time. Ups and downs, we still had good time. These stories, amen, like as inheritance, reminding us where we come from and what is our value? Which value matter most? I'm talking about today. Which value matter most? Many families keep, amen, memories of photographs and keepsakes, recordings, things like that, or like, amen. The Lord was in control of all of the activities at the Jordan River, amen, that day. He told the priests when to enter the water or the river and to when to leave, amen, the river and go to the other side. He told the water when to roll back up, amen, and when to return. Both, amen, the water and the people obeyed him, and everything worked out as planned. Amen. Well, why I talk about it worked out? Because God was in control. He's still in control. Amen. It was a day that glorified the Lord and magnified his servant, Joshua. Amen. So take time sometime. Take time today and worship God rightly. Amen. By recalling his sovereignty and his providence. Amen. All of the things that we love so much. Yeah. Two heaps of stone were set up as a memorial, amen, of Israel crossing the Jordan River. 12 stones at Gilgal, and yes, and 12 stones, amen, amen, with the past, and were never to think about going back. Amen. How far the Lord has brought you, you don't think about going back, do you? And doing other things. You want to move forward, don't you? Yeah. So I know I don't want to go back. Amen. Amen. Well, the monument in depth of the river reminds us, I should say us and not them, that our old life were buried, and they were now to live a new life, according to Romans the 6th chapter, really verse 1. Here we go, it is right here. What shall we say then? Shall we continue in sin that grace may abound? God forbid. How shall we that are in sin or out of sin now live any longer therein? No, not that, no. So many of us as were baptized into Jesus Christ. Amen. Were baptized in his death because he died for us. That these were our burial, amen, witnessed by baptism, amen, into the death of Jesus Christ. Amen. Yes, yes. Again, Christ was baptized in his death. There we are buried by Christ or with Christ into death. Like that, Christ was raised from the dead by the glory of the Father, even so we should not walk or should walk in the newness of life. With the past were never to think of going back anymore to our old ways. Amen. So the mortement in the death of the river reminded us, I should say us, not them, that their old life were buried, and there now they live a new life in Christ Jesus. So we told you about what Romans says about it. Amen? Yeah. So, Joshua put an obligation on the Israelites to fear the Lord and bear witness of him. Amen? So too, to that whole world. Amen? Yeah, amen. To the whole world. When we said that, we're talking about the Israelites' world. They came out. Amen. So, the God who can open, amen, the whole world, take care of the whole world. The God who can, yeah, who can open the rivers, amen, in the same, he's the same God that everybody ought to fear, love, and obey. Israel needed to tell the other nations that what about God. He's not a God to play with. Amen. He's a God that controls everything. Our hearts and our mind. Amen. Our feelings and whatever we need, he can supply. Joshua, the God who can open the rivers, is the God who can open all things. The God who can, amen, take care of all things, endure all things. The God, amen, that everybody ought to fear, again, ought to love and obey. Israel needed to tell the nation, other nation, about their God, what he done, and invite him to, amen, invite others to trust in him, invite others to love him, invite others to believe in him. The God of Israel cares for his people. Amen. So keep his promises. Amen. Going before those that don't believe in him. You know, tell them about he woke you up this morning, started you on your way, feed you when you get hungry, clothes on your back. He's a mighty God, a good God. Amen. A blessing God. Yes, yes, yes. Yeah, yes. And if you want victory, go to him. Amen. He never failed. We ought to be a witness for him to the world, to to the lost world. God brings to us, bring us out, amen, of any situation that we think we get in, he can bring us out. And he does bring us out, amen, that we might, amen, overcome our sinful acts and our sinful way. He brings us out, amen, that he might overcome, that we might overcome and claim our inheritance in Jesus the Christ. Because God's people are identified with his death, burial, and resurrection. Amen. So they have overcome, amen, all obstacles. Amen. Yes, they have. I'm crucified with Christ. Nevertheless, I live. Yet not I, but Christ liveth in me. And the life which I now live in, amen, in the flesh, I live by the faith of the Son of God, who loved me and gave himself for me. There at the Jordan River, one man from every tribe of Israel were to retrieve, amen, a large stone from the monetary, amen, dry river bed, amen, to help build a memorial, amen. This memorial would stand as a reminder for the generation of God's miraculous, amen, deliverance. Amen. We may not use large rocks today, but we still can construct memorials as reminders of God's powerful work in our lives and our spiritual inheritance. Amen. Spiritual heritage. Amen. What is God doing in your life? What is worth memorizing? Amen. Memorizing. What about your children? What about you, children? Can you remember when you needed clothes on your back? Your parents provided the clothes. You remember? Can you remember? Has there ever been a time when you needed food on your table? God made a way somehow, anyhow, haven't he? So why don't you love him? Why don't you let him lead your life? Amen. I had many ups and downs traveling with the group, amen, on the road. I remember a time, y'all don't mind me telling you, I remember a time because I know where the Lord brought me from. I know where he kept me out of too. Amen. Yeah, I remember traveling on the road with the group. I remember one time we was going up Interstate 5, going towards, amen, the grapevine. And the grapevine was Interstate 5. Amen. Going towards Oakland, California. That was one of the highest mountain I ever saw before. And the bus engine blew out. The bus rolled back against the railing of the highway, and you can look down, amen, and you can see little cars who had, I guess they went off the road, ready to come from somewhere, and they was down there, they looked like little toys down there. But when the bus engine blew out, Willie was driving, and he rolled the bus up against the rail. Myself and Eddie Mosby, we climbed out the window on the driver's side and made our way, because the traffic is busy, made our way round to the other side till we got in front of the bus and began to throw our way back for help. You know how you people are on the side of the road thumbing, need some help. That's what we did. Finally, a man stopped. Can I help y'all? We told him what had happened. He could see this up because grease was rolling down the mountain. Was rolling down the mountain. And he took us to Bakersville. And I had called my mom and told her we was broke down again. And she called my brother and told him that your brother's broke down again. And you could hear him saying, I told Fleming, if he keep on singing those gospel songs, he'll never get nowhere. Amen. But she gave me a number, and I called this man, and he came right away to the telephone place. And I told him what we needed and what was happening to us. And I called my mom and told her what had happened. And they went and got an engine for the bus. And we was on that mountain 3 days. On Thanksgiving, I think it was 74, on Thanksgiving Day, we was on that mountain up there 3 days. And what was so good about it, and I know the Lord was making the way, the state trollmen, they took care of out there on that mountain. They told us, be careful, this traffic is heavy out here. And every day they brought us water. And my parents back in California, it was 127 miles, they brought us food every day. Amen. We still had some from that Thanksgiving day they brought us food. But what I'm saying, the Lord made a way for us. Amen. He's a good God. He's a mighty God. He's a powerful God. He will take care of you. You want to do it? He will take care of you. In Psalm 140, 118 and verse 18 says, it is better to trust in the Lord than to put your trust or confidence in man. Psalm 62 and verse 8 says, trust in the Lord at all times. And Isaiah chapter 40 verse 30 says, but they that wait upon the Lord shall renew their strength. They shall, amen, mount up on eagles like eagle wing. Amen. They shall run and not be weary. They shall walk. Amen. They shall walk and not faint. Amen. So we need to wait on the Lord. You remember Daniel, don't you? Daniel was told he was a faithful prophet, but Daniel was told to not to pray. And Daniel had always went to the wonder and lift the wonder up and prayed towards heaven. But he was told, don't pray no more. If you pray anymore, you're going to be thrown in the fire furnace, or you're going to be thrown in the lion's den. Amen. But Daniel kept on praying. And finally, he was told on, and he was thrown in the lion's den. But what's so good about it, God, amen, put the lion to sleep, and Daniel slept all night on the lion. So when the king came back and peeped in the lion's den, they were asleep. Daniel was laying on them asleep. Don't tell me God won't make a way for you. He knows how to make a way. He's a way maker, amen. So you ought to tell him sometime when things get bad, walk with me, Lord, walk with me, amen. All along this journey, I need you to walk with me. Amen. Hold my hand, Lord. Hold my hand. Amen. On this Jesus journey, hold my hand. Thank you, Master. Thank you, Master, for feeding me when I get hungry. Thank you for putting clothes on my back. Thank you for putting shelter on my head. Thank you for being a doctor in a sick room. Thank you for going to Calvary. giving your life on Calvary, buried in the Barbary tomb. Early on Sunday morning, got up out of the grave, stood on the resurrection ground. All power. Thank you for your power. Thank you for feeding us. Thank you for closing us. Thank you for making a way out of the same doorway. Thank you in the name of Jesus Christ. And amen and amen.
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2: And Tampa Bay, the old clock on the wall now sits at 7:30 in the a.m. It is now time for the second and final edition.

thy kingdom come. Thy will be done here on earth as it is in heaven. Give us this day our daily bread, and forgive us our debt as we forgive our debtors. Lead us not into temptation, but deliver us from all sin and evil. For thou art the kingdom, the power, the glory, forever and ever. Father God, in the name of Jesus, I come this morning to say thank you. My soul cries out, thank you, Lord. Thank you, Lord, for each day, for waking me up early in the morning, Father, keeping me through each day, God, trials and tribulations, bringing me through the week, God, in pain, healing my body this morning. Lord, I give you praise, God. Oh, God, I give you glory. Thank you for your grace and mercy and peace and joy and countless blessings that you bless me, God. God, I come to

reverence your holy name this morning in the name of Jesus. Oh, God, I am not going to never forget what you've done for me this week, this year, all my whole life, God, because you brought it to my memory that I need you, God. I need you every day, God. I need your spirit to lead and guide and direct me to be your child, to be your servant, God, in the name of Jesus. Lord, thank you this morning right now. Thank you for your everlasting love. Thank you for your grace. Thank you for your mercy. I come lift up to everyone in the sound of my voice, God. If I God ask you each and every day to keep us in perfect peace, keep our minds on you, God. Keep us knowing that whom we belongs to. We belongs to an almighty, all-knowing, all-power, all-one in control, knows everything, can supply all needs, God. And we just say thank you this morning. God, I thank you. Thank you, thank you. Because you are grace, you're a wonderful God. You are so grateful. I am so grateful to you for your grace and grateful for your kindness and your mercy, God, that you look beyond all of my faults to see my needs, God. God, I continue to pray and trust in you and stand strong on your word, Father, because you are the strength of my soul. You are the strength of my life, God. Oh, God, I just thank you right now. I come to lift up those that are under the sound of my voice this morning. Oh, God, those that are touching and agree with me in this prayer this morning, lifting you up, Father, knowing that you that life fills us with so many different surprises every day, but you are wonderful, God. Oh, God, we just cherish every moment because we know who you are in even the difficult times, in the straight and the strong times, God, in times that we don't feel that you're around, that we're all alone, but you are there because you said you'll never leave us nor forsake us. So now, God, right now, God, we thank you, God. We thank you, God, for being there every day, God. Oh, God, being there with us all day long, God. Even sometimes we look up to say thank you to you, God, but we thank you for another beautiful day that you have blessed us. Bless each and every one of our families that I'm praying for this morning, going through, to come through, God. Hallelujah, because we need your protection and your guidance to step all of our steps in your word, even in the worry times, in the troubled times, when our hearts is hurting and broken from a loss of a loved one, God. You are there, God, and I just thank you this morning right now, God, in the name of Jesus, for healing right now, God, for healing. Thank you, Lord. Thank you, Lord. Thank you, Lord. And God, for under the sound of my voice, and each and every one, we encourage their hearts, God, to keep looking and continue to give you praise, give you all the glory, give you all the honor, because all of it belongs to you. Nothing that we've done so great deserves this blessing day that you bless us to see. It was your grace and your mercy, your sacrificial love, that your son Jesus died on the cross for all of our sins. And God, he's right now sitting on the right side of power, interceding for us every day. Say, Father, forgive them, for they know not what to do. I died for their sins. And God, you are forgiving, Father. And we just thank you for the many, many blessings. I lift up all my birthday recipients, comrades this month, God. Oh, God, you bless us to see another day, another year of the birth, of natural birth. But I'm thinking about spiritual birth, God. When I first received you as a Savior, my personal Savior, God, I thank you. Thank you, thank you, thank you, God. God, we love you, and we forever to give you the praise and the glory. In Jesus' holy and righteous name, I pray.

0: Hallelujah. Lord, I thank you. Lord, I thank you. When I need you, Lord, you was always there. When I was going through pain, God, you was there, God. God, I just thank you this morning. I thank you. I thank you. I thank you. I thank you. I thank you. I thank you. Lord, I just give you all the praise and all the glory and all the honor. It belongs to you this morning. Hallelujah. I'm going to share some announcements. I'm trying to lead. That song was powerful to me this morning because we need him. Need the Holy Spirit to lead and guide, allow it to sit with us and walk with us and talk with us, guide us every step and keep our minds on him. Amen. Amen. Don't forget this afternoon, Tampa Bay, this afternoon at 4 o'clock p.m. right there, Shine for Christ Over Outreach Ministry. 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Family and Friends Day this day. Today is Sunday, September the 13th. That is today. At 4 o'clock p.m. They're located 1407 North Betty Lane in Clearwater. Now, you need any more contact information, contact 754-214-4977. And I'm Bishop Al Ball Jr. here, WTM 1340-106.1. And Pastor Bethlehem Missionary Baptist Church will be the keynote speaker for this hour. Come on, let's have a glorious good time. In the name of the Lord. Amen. I'm the expression that we all invited here from the radio station. I got it on my calendar. I did have it. I'm going to look for it right now. Hallelujah. Come out and celebrate 82 years of the church anniversary and 52 years of the pastors at St. Mary Missionary Baptist Church, 2104 12th Street Southwest in Largo. Service time is 11 o'clock a.m., and it's on Sunday, September the 20th, 2026. Also, Bethlehem Missionary Baptist Church, along with His Grace Bishop Al Baldwin Jr., Family and Friends Day on Sunday, September the 27th, 2026 at 4 o'clock p.m. The theme is, I am all in. Hallelujah. Joshua, the 24th chapter and the 15th verse. The attire is white with denim. The guest speaker is Bishop L.J. Hicks, along with the host pastor, Bishop Al Baldwin Jr. They're located at 695 M Street in the city of Safety Harbor. More information, call 727-754-0199. Amen. Amen. God bless you. Going over to Studio B. Mama's sitting there ready to share a word with us this morning. And we say a very, very pleasant good morning to you, Mother Daniel.
1: Good morning. Good morning. Prayer has already been established this morning. We're going to read from Ephesians 6. And we're going to begin at the first verse. Children, obey your parents in the Lord, for this is right. Honor thy father and mother, which is the first commandment with promise, that it may be well with thee, and thou mayest live long on the earth. And ye fathers, provoke not your children to wrath, but bring them up in the nurture and the admonition of the Lord. Servant, be obedient to them that are your masters according to the flesh, with fear and trembling, in singleness of your heart as unto Christ, not with eye service as men pleases, but the servants of Christ, doing the will of God from the heart, with good will doing service as to the Lord and not to men, knowing that whatsoever good thing that man doeth, the same shall he receive of the Lord, whether he be bound or free. And ye masters, do the same things unto them, forbearing, threatening, knowing that your master also is in heaven. Neither is there respect of persons with him. Finally, my brethren, be strong in the Lord and in the power of his might. Put on the whole armor of God, that ye may be able to stand against the wiles of the devil. I read you 11 verses of the 6th chapter of Ephesians, telling us that children, obey your parents, for it's right. You know, we got so many that's not obeying. They're being rebellious. But we got to just pray for them. And we got to do good to them. that don't do good to us, because we remember what we do, only what we do for Christ will last. But it say, finally, my brother, be strong in the Lord and in the power of his might. And we got to put on the whole armor, not part of it. We can't get dressed and put on a dress with no shoes. You're not dressed. So we need to be put on the whole armor. We need the helmet of faith. We need everything on to be what God has called us to be. And even as adults, we need to obey those that's in is over us. We need to respect people. You know, respect, and I tell people all the time that respect is earned, it's not given. I mean, respect is given, it's not earned. You need to respect people. Respect is an important word in my vocabulary. But now people have lost respect. But I tell you now, just honor your mother and father. And if you have a mother or a father today that's here, still here with you, honor them. Pray for them and listen to them, because they have knowledge that you don't have. So, children, obey your parents in the Lord. Good morning, Pastor and Sister McCree. Good morning, my St. Matthew's family. We love you, and we'll see you shortly. God bless you is our prayer.
0: Amen. Respect. We need to respect. Amen. That is one of the characteristics that we need to respect one another and love one another as God has loved us. And most of all, we need to give God all the praise and all the glory if we're going to live by his commandment and let the Holy Spirit lead and guide us and direct us. Amen. Amen. That's one of those family legacies, those memorial things that we learn, and we should keep continuing to pass them on from generation and generation. Respect. Show respect. Amen. Amen. Once again, we say a very pleasant good morning to each and every one of you. Want to say again, happy birthday to all my birthday recipients in this month. Sister Pauline Lynn, happy birthday to you today. Amen. Amen. And Sister Ann Ham Frazier, happy birthday to you. And Brother Jody McClendon, happy birthday to you on tomorrow. And yours truly was going to celebrate a birthday on the 15th, on Tuesday, along with Sister Geneva Waters. We will say happy birthday to each and every one of you. And a friend of mine at work, Miss Pat Barbier, will celebrate one on the 16th. And I just can't remember who that. I tell you, I just got a text message. Oh, yeah, Sister Naomi Whiting, I got you. I got you. I remembered. I had on the 21st, but I thank you. Thank you for reminding me. All my September babies' birthdays. God bless us. Pastor McClendon was on last week, on last Wednesday. Amen. So you can know that I don't know. If you're celebrating birthday in this month of September, we God bless you, and he kept you for all of these years. We ought to give God some praise and glory and good health and strength. It might not be good as you want to be, but you're still here. Amen. Amen. We do invite you to join us this morning at the Shallow Missionary Baptist Church, located 13255 118th Street North in the city of Largo, where Pastor Edward B.B. Hobson is our pastor, First Lady Latasha Hobson, Emerita Pastor Willa D. McClendon, First Lady Emeritus Sister Lois McClendon, and the entire body of Christ, a Shallow Missionary Baptist Church. We do cordially invite you to worship with us this morning at 8:30 a.m., talking about our family legacy from the book of Joshua, the 14th chapter. Amen. Amen. Come on, be with us and learn more about how to set memorials and stones for legacy. We remember when grandma and granddaddy, we got legacy of them. When we got just some, but we need to continue that on down. Continue that. Continue when we go through trials and tribulation, and when we're happy in Jesus' name and doing something good for someone, a memorial, remembering those that work for the Lord, doing good deeds, good works, amen, leaving a foundation for the next generation, amen. So come on, let's learn more about that in the book of Joshua this morning, amen, amen, how God exalted him to be, to follow, take over with Moses, who had passed away and died, and he opened the Red Sea and the Jordan River for them to cross over into the promised land. Hallelujah. Hallelujah. And don't forget about 10 o'clock a.m. worship service. We do cordially invite you to be with us at 10 o'clock a.m. worship service to hear a word from the man and woman of God to give and to lead us and guide us this week to apply to our lives. Amen. To rightly divide the word of truth to us. It's our children's day. Our youth choir singing. So come on out. Let's support our youth and praise God for them. And we lift our holy hands and give God praise and thanks this morning. Amen. Wednesday at 12 o'clock noon. Married to Pastor Willie D. McClendon on your devices, your phone, your laptop, tablet. Just turn it on, find it, and push the button for midweek, midday inspiration message. Something to inspire you in the middle of the week. Give you hope, give you joy, give you peace to continue on your Christian journey. Amen. That's at 12 o'clock noon. And then from 5 to 7 p.m., we have our community dining. You need a meal, want a meal, just come on out and be with us and let's dine together and serve and worship together and praise together and just sit down and have a conversation. You're welcome to join us in prayer meeting at 6 o'clock p.m. We cordially invite you to come pray together. Let's pray for one another and pray for everyone in our community and around the world and our government all over. Just come on, let's touch and agree. Don't you know God hears the prayers of the righteous ones? So come on, let's touch and agree and pray. And then a Bible study at 7 o'clock p.m., another study of God's Word this week, amen, to help us to grow on this Christian journey. May God bless you and keep you is our prayer. Sick and shut in, we'll continue praying. There's us a lot among us that are sick, going through healing. I thank God for my healing, going through a bereavement, those in the hospital, those in nursing home, those in incarcerated, those at home not feeling well, and those that lost of a loved one. God is the healer where all your concerns are. He's the comforter. He's the provider. If you need a financial, whatever you need, God got it. He got it. It's in His Word. Just to pick up God's Word and be encouraged by His Word and trust Him and believe in Him that God promises. He don't break a promise. Amen. He will take care of His children. Amen. Amen. God bless you and I love you. But for our birthdays, for simple, how you even know down through the years, the Lord has been good to you. I know He's been good to me all my years. I know He had. Yeah, I might have not been good to myself, but been doing the right thing. But God is still good. He was good and He is good today. Brother Roundtree, come on and sing for the birthday recipients. Down through the years, God has been good and He is good.
2: Come on and give life some glory.

good right now. Right about now, it's 7:56 in the a.m. I got to move out of the way and make progress with Sister Lydia Evans, the gospel explosion. You know, Roaring Blue over there looking pretty. So for the Lord, amen. Good morning, Sister Evans. And I'm going to move outside the road, out of the way, let her come in and give you more inspiration, music, word from the Lord, and prayer and announcements this morning. She's going to do a good job. And she's going to say happy birthday to me, too. Yes, she is. Yes, she is. She got a whole list of them. Amen. So God bless you, but you have a blessed day. And know that you're blessed. I'm blessed always. I have no doubt about it. God is blessing to each and every one of you. Love you to life. May God continue to keep you and keep looking to the hills when all of our help come from the Lord. Amen. Amen. Talk to you next week. Roundtree, you didn't go all the way out to me, but I'm gonna wind that back up. I'm gonna wind that back up. Yes, I am. Glory.

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2: And Tampa Bay, the old clock on the wall now sits at 8 a.m. in the morning. It is now time for the first edition of the original Gospel Explosion Radio Ministry with your host, Sister Lillian Evans. And we do say a pleasant good morning to you, Sister Evans. Now, at this time, we're going to go out to our phone lines where Pastor Felix McCullough is standing by for the morning prayer. Good morning to you, Pastor Felix McCullough. You are now on the air.
3: Good morning, good morning, good morning. I greet you with the love of Christ, who is the author and finisher of our faith, who is our Savior, who is our Lord, who is our peace, who is our way maker, who is our healer, who is our restorer. We love Christ because he first loved us. He died on the cross for all our sins, that we may have a right to the tree of life, and that he will and can wipe away all our sins from our lives. I will be reading from Proverbs 17, chapter, starting at the 19th verse. He who loves transgression loves strife, and he who exalts his gate seeks destruction. He who has a deceitful heart finds no good, and he who has a perverse tongue falls into evil. He who begets a scorpion does so to his sorrow, and the father of his fool has no joy. A merry heart does good like medicine, but a broken spirit dries the bones. A wicked man accepts a bribe behind the back to pervert the ways of justice. Wisdom is in the sight of him who has understanding, but the eyes of a fool are on the ends of the earth. A foolish son is a grief to his father, and bitterness to her who bore him. Also, to punish the righteous is not good, nor to strike princes for their uprightness. He who has knowledge spares his words, and a man of understanding is of a calm spirit. Even a fool is counted wise when he holds his peace. When he shuts his lip, he is considered perceptive. Dear God, in the name of Jesus, let your word go forth with power. Lord, touch those that are listening to my voice right now. Let your words ring in their ears and in their minds, because everything going down but the word of God. I realize, Lord God, that we must live holy in every day. Every new day that we wake up, we must give you praise, honor, and glory. Every day that you wake up, you're performing miracles, signs, and wonders. Hallelujah. I felt that in the name of Jesus. Every day you wake up, Lord, you're performing miracles, signs, and wonders. Touch children, touch all cultures, red, yellow, black, and white. Touch these United States of America that is in a decline, Lord God. Help them to seek your face. Help them to remember the cross and God that we trust, Lord God. In the name of Jesus, heal the cancer victims out there that are suffering, Lord God. Touch those that are in prison and mental institution. Heal their bodies, Lord God, in the name of Jesus. Touch that stray away child that has run away from home and they cannot find him. Let the angel of God protect them in the name of Jesus. Touch that grandmother that's raising kids that don't have enough food on the table. Lord, supply her needs in the name of Jesus. Touch that married couple that are trying to make decisions in life, what job to work on or to change job or to buy a home. Lead them and guide them by your Holy Spirit in the name of Jesus. Touch those on this clear water radio station that are listening to my voice, that are allowing me to pray every Sunday. Work a miracle in their life, in their personal life, in their family, in their finances, in their health, Lord God. Give them peace of mind. Put a special blessing upon them for that, Lord. In the name of Jesus, touch the mayors and pastors and professors and doctors and judges all across America. Save them, Lord, in the name of Jesus. Touch the police force, Lord God. Touch those, Lord God, that are honest and dishonest. Let them know that they're the God that's watching over them in the name of Jesus. Touch the bereaved family, those that have lost loved ones, Lord. Heal their emotion, heal their heart. Let them know there is a brighter side somewhere. By and by, when the morning comes, we shall see him and say, well done, in the name of Jesus. Touch church members all over America in different denominations. Lord God, Seventh-day Adventist, Church of God, Church of God in Christ, Baptist, Methodist, Episcopal, Lord God, Assembly of God, touch all the pastors and all the members, help them to live a righteous life, Lord God, in the name of Jesus. We love you, Lord. Tell someone you love them. Tell your mother you love her. Tell your father you love him. Tell God you love him. Look in the mirror and tell yourself you love yourself, because love is the most powerful weapon that Jesus used in the Bible against the enemy. And until next Sunday morning, I will see you. Love you, and God bless.

Good morning. Good morning to my drummer, Micah Hosen from Largo, Florida. Cynthia Hearns, my sponsor, all the way from Tampa, Florida. Marilyn Wilkinson, my goddaughter from Largo, Florida. John Fieser and his lovely wife, all the way from Charlotte, North Carolina. And Pastor Properties, Patricia Honor, all the way from Tampa, Florida. And Kenneth Howard there. Patricia, want to thank each and everyone who came out to help her celebrate her birthday on last night. What a blast we had. We had a good time. Thank you for the invite, Patricia.

All right. Good morning. Good morning. Good morning. You're tuning into the Original Gospel Exposure Radio Ministry, L&E Entertainment, right here in the beautiful city of Clearwater, Florida. 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
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That concludes our sponsorship for this morning. We're going to take a trip all the way up to Fredericksburg, Virginia, at the Rehabilitation Center there. As everyone knows, they have adopted this song by the original Florida Spirituals out of the city of St. Petersburg, Florida. I must tell Jesus, and then we're going to turn around and go to Amarillo Rehabilitation Center in Mobile, Alabama. Then we're going to come back, and we're going to land in Hudson, Florida at the Voter Dialysis Center. Good morning, Deacon William Johnson, Union Loving Sisters, and we're going to move on.

0: All right, Tampa Bay, we're going to move right along. If you missed something, you can give me a call. But today is a special day for some people. Blessed birthday to Pastor Patricia Honor, and to my baby daughter, Pam Harvey, and to my grandson, Rory Lloyd, and to Ella Willie Driver Jr., my nephew, and to my great-great-grandson, Zion Amira White. Happy birthday. May you all have many more blessings. And I'm going to go down the line because I got a lot going on. And I'm going to cut some tracks today, okay? Ricky and Alyssa Bird would like to thank each and everyone who came out to Christ Church of Universal Love on last Sunday. I tell you, we had a Holy Ghost time over there. If you didn't come, you missed it. They want to thank you. They really appreciate what you has done for them. We're going to move right along on today. A beautiful day today. Shine for Christ Outreach Ministries cordially invites you to Family and Friends Sunday, which is today, September 13, which is day my baby birthday. Okay, time 4 o'clock p.m. at 1407 North Betty Lane, Clearwater, Florida. 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Guest speaker on today will be Bishop Al Baldwin Jr. of Bethlehem Missionary Baptist Church out of Safety Harbor, Florida. Now, look, let me let you know what's going on down in Orlando, Winter Haven, not Orlando, Winter Haven. Look who's coming to Winter Haven, Florida on today, the Brooklyn All-Stars 82nd anniversary, which is today. 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Or Michelle Davis at 863-206-5963. And I'm going to play a little bit of music from that. The Holiness Church of Jesus Pentecostal, HCJP, Largo, Florida. 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I believe that's September 18th, okay? You come and grow with us. We're located at 13030 125th Street in Largo, Florida. Now, Apostle W.C. Brooks will be the speaker and the featured guest for the night. And everyone is welcome. Now, we get ready to tell you about the Traveling Stars anniversary, the Mighty Traveling Stars 66th anniversary, September the 20th, 2026. Exciting Faith Alive, COGIC. Pastor Antonio Hawkins is the pastor there. Doors are going to open at 3 p.m. and the program will begin at 4 p.m. featuring Minister Brian and New Creation. We're going to play some music for them in a few minutes. The Faithful Five, Tampa Bay Gospel Legends Choir, Tony Pittman and the Harmony Winds, the Inspirational Voices of Lakeland, Florida, and I will be your MC for the evening. Now, this is a ticket program. Haven't got your ticket? Go get your ticket now. $20 in advance, $25 at the door.
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0: All right. Those of you all going, may you have safe traveling, grace and mercy. That's the Brooklyn All-Stars on their new CD, God Specializing, which is my favorite song, too. Y'all know that. All right. Head on down to Hearst Chapel on this afternoon. This is where the Brooklyn All-Stars and other authors are at 875 Hearst Chapel AME Church, 875 Avenue O, East, Northeast, Winter Haven, Florida.
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1: 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Inspirational Voices out of Bradenton, Florida. Coco and the Chosen Ones out of Morven, Georgia. And Nate and the Family from Williston, Florida. It's also going to be on that program. Special music, evangelist tribute to honoring evangelist Linda P. Butler and Sons of Love at the Northside Missionary Baptist Church, 5706 North 40th Street, right there in Tampa, Florida, on Sunday, September the 20th, with the pastor, Reverend Leonard Harrington, pastor. Doors going to open at 4 p.m. 5 p.m., the service will start. More information, contact Joe Butler at 407-402-3044. 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Evangelist Linda Butler and the Sons of Love, Jacksonville, Florida. New Florida Stars, Tampa, Florida. The New Peace and Harmony Gospel Singers of Villa Rico, Florida. 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Now, the Holy Church of Jesus in Unity and Cooperation, Church of Pentecostal, Bishop Al and Pastor Katrina House, Field Pastor Anniversary Celebration, A Faithful Man Abides by His Blessing, Proverbs 28 and 20. Shepherd of the House of God, okay, they invite you to come out of fellowship with them. Bishop Al House, right there on Sunday, September the 20th at 3 p.m. And then they're going to close out on Sunday, September the 27th at 3 p.m. at the church, the Holiness Church of Jesus in Unity, 1522 West Nassau Street, right in Tampa, Florida. So they're asking you to bring a congregation with you. You may call 813-255-4421 for more information. So we're going to move right along.

All right, Tampa Bay, I'm down to closing out. I'm going to do these announcements and get out of the way. If you miss something I said, give me a call and I'll give you the information. The Inspiration of Voices 12th year anniversary celebration on Saturday, October the 24th and the 25th in both programs at the same location at the Pentecostal Church of Christ, 509 East Columbus Street, Tampa, Florida, 4 p.m. Both programs. 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Okay? Oh, this is an open door program and featuring Jacquez Contave, Laquan McLeod, the Inspiration Sisters of Christ, the Lumpkin Family, Manifestation of Praise, Gospel Sensation of Heirs, Mount Sinai Holiness Choir, and the Floyd Family is going to be on this program. 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His cash app is Edward Scarlett, 1957. Come out and get a delicious fish sandwich. See you there, Lynn Charlotte. Okay, y'all down in Pahokee, tell him Sister Evans was over here talking about him. We're going to close you out with some music.

I'm sending this out to Lois Hill and her family and Diane Pinkney there, all the way from Plant City, Florida. Good morning. Good morning, Gospel Promoter Mary Blake from Tampa, Florida.

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Let's have some church, y'all. 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Come on. This song says,

about 9:18. Myself in me. Tremaine Tom. Standing on Christ. Solid Rock. Once again, a pleasant good morning to you, Tampa Bay. Bishop Elbow on your gospel radio. Just having myself a little church. Oh, come on, have some church with me. Brand new music.

0: 2023. Brand new music. Harmony. I wanna know this moment. Do you know the man? Went out on Calvary's cross. Died for you and I. So that we can have a right to a tree of life. Do you know him? 923, y'all. 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
1: One more time, Lord.
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0: Come on, let's have a little church this morning.

0: they want Kenton's. Phone is Canton Spiritual. At about 9:27 in the a.m. Once again, a pleasant good morning to the each of you on this blessed Lord's Day. For truly, this is the day that the Lord has made. Amen. I don't know about y'all, but I choose to rejoice and be glad in it. A pleasant good morning to you, you and you on this Lord's Day. Happy birthday goes out to all of our birthday recipients, to those that are celebrating a birthday on this coming week. Happy birthday goes out to you. Want to say happy birthday to our very own Sister Wanda McCartan that's celebrating her birthday on Tuesday. Happy birthday goes out to you. Happy birthday also to you, Jody McClendon, celebrating his birthday on today. Happy birthday goes out to you. Want to say happy birthday goes out to Peggy Wells that's celebrating her birthday also on this week. Happy birthday to you, Peggy Wells, and many more to all of our birthday recipients. Happy birthday goes out to you. If by chance you're celebrating your anniversary, well, happy anniversary goes out to the each of you as well on this blessed Lord's Day. To all of our sick and shut-in incarcerated listeners and bereaved families, as far as our voices can be heard, we hope that we play or say something this morning that will be a spiritual uplift to you on this blessed Lord's Day. We do send the program out this morning to Deacon Harold of the Bethlehem Missionary Baptist Church, who's home recovering from surgery. We do want to send the program out to you, Deacon Harold. Amen. Praying for you and with you. Amen. For we believe God for total healing in the name of Jesus. Amen. And to all of you on this blessed Lord's Day, amen. We say good morning to you. I'm just having myself a little church this morning. Listen, if you hear something about Al, if you hear something about Bishop Al Ball, let me ask you to do me a favor. Don't talk about me. Don't spread it. Get down on your knees and call my name in prayer.
1: That's the Derek the Change Man.
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1: You know I can.
0: And I want you to sing. And I want you to sing real good for me. At about 9:30 in the a.m.

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0: 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That will take place on today at 4 o'clock in the p.m. at the Shine for Christ Outreach Ministries. That's located at 1407 North Bailey Lane here in Clearwater, Florida. Yours truly, Bishop Al Baldwin Jr. That's me. I'll be there as their guest speaker on this afternoon at 4 o'clock. So all roads lead to the Shine for Christ Outreach Ministry on today at 4 o'clock in the p.m. right here in the city of Clearwater. That's 1407 North Betty Lane, where Pastor Walker is the pastor. That's on today at 4 o'clock, Tampa Bay. Listen, don't meet me there. Beat me there. Yeah, right there at the Shine for Christ Outreach Ministries on today. We're going to have a glorious time in the name of our Lord and Savior, Jesus Christ, on this Family and Friends Day. So come on, y'all meet me there today at Shine for Christ Outreach Ministries, 1407 North Bedding Lane. That's at 4 o'clock, y'all, 4 o'clock on today. So y'all come on out and join us. The St. Mary Missionary Baptist Church, located at 2104 Railroad Avenue in the city of Largo, where the Reverend Benny L. Dyer is the pastor, celebrates its church's 82nd anniversary and the pastor's 52nd anniversary. This will all take place on next Sunday. That's September the 20th at 11 a.m. So they're cordially inviting you to come out and worship with them on next Sunday morning at 11 a.m. in celebration of their church's 82nd anniversary and their pastor's 52nd anniversary. That's right there at the St. Mary Missionary Baptist Church, 2104 Railroad Avenue, right there in the city of Largo, where the Reverend Benny L. Dyer is the pastor. The Bethlehem Missionary Baptist Church, along with His Grace Bishop Al Baldwin Jr., cordially invites you to our annual Family and Friends Day. This will take place on the fourth Sunday, that's September the 27th, at 4 o'clock in the p.m. The theme, I'm All In. That's right, coming from Joshua 24 and 15. Now the guest speaker will be none other than the Bishop L.J. Hicks. This will all take place at the Bethlehem Missionary Baptist Church, located at 695 Elm Street in the city of St. Clair Harbor, where yours truly, Bishop Al Baldwin, is the pastor. Now, this is a dress-down occasion. We're asking that you wear denim and white, or white and denim, whatever way you want to say it, but anywho.

on next. That's the fourth Sunday, So y'all come on out and have a good time with us as we celebrate our annual family and friends day at 4 o'clock in the p.m. at the Bethlehem Missionary Baptist Church on the fourth Sunday. That's September the 27th at 4 o'clock in the p.m. Looking forward to seeing each of you.

want to send the program out this morning to, amen, those that have logged in by the way of Facebook this morning. Want to say a pleasant good morning to Apostle Ernest Chesting. Good morning to you. And yes, Apostle, you worked me to death last night. But nevertheless, to God be the glory. Amen. What a wonderful occasion celebrated on last evening as you celebrated and honored the mothers of your church. Amen. That's right, Tampa Bay. If you need something catered, if you have an event and you would like to have catering, well, guess what? Bethlehem Missionary Baptist Church, we have our own catering service. That's right. So, hey, listen, if you were at the event on last night, then you know what I'm talking about. Amen. But nevertheless, if you need anything catered, catering event, wedding, whatever you may be having, well, call Bethlehem Missionary Baptist Church. I tell you, we got you. Good morning to you, Sister Joyce Pittman. Good morning to you, Apostle Terry Weems. Good morning to you, Priscilla Solomon. Good morning to you, Valencia Witt, Vanita Brown, Jarvis Young, Deborah Brinson. Good morning to each of you on this blessed Lord's Day. At about 9:39, y'all. 21 minutes before I get up out of here. I just want to stop by to let you know that God is wonderful. Anybody know we serve a wonderful God? Well, if you didn't know, now you do.

0: What's along with the Et with Sisters at about 9:44 in the a.m. Listen, I'm going to play this one before I get up out of here on today because of the simple fact of I know there is so much going on in our communities. There's so much going on in our personal lives. And it seems like every time we pick up the phone, somebody has gone home to be with the Lord that is close with us. We may have just talked with them an hour before or a day before. Amen. And our strength from yesterday is gone. Anybody need their strength renewed? Mm-hmm. Anybody need their strength? Seems like it's just so much going on. There's just so much pressure. There's just so much. What is that saying? Life just keeps lifing. Yeah, just so much going on. Every time you turn around, there's another situation. There's another hurdle that you have to cross. There's another circumstance that you have to deal with. But one thing we know, God is faithful. Amen. Through it all, God is faithful through it all. So we do want to send this next song. I want to play this one to encourage somebody this morning that may be going through something, that may be feeling or experiencing the hurt and the pain of a loss on this morning, because we know that a lot of people went home to be with the Lord on this last week, just a few days behind each other. Amen. That are well-known people. Amen. But listen, God does not make a mistake. God knows, amen, what to do, how to do it, and when to do it. Amen. And watch this. Not only that, but he always comes back with a great resolve. So God is faithful. If we be faithful unto him, he'll be faithful unto us. Amen. So I want to send this one out because I don't know about y'all, but I need God to renew my strength. Anybody need God to renew your strength this morning? God, I need you to renew my strength. Amen. On today. So God, what I'm going to do is I'm just going to ask you to do this one thing for me. And if you do it for me, God, I'll be so ever grateful.
1: And you tell the Lord, strengthen me.
0: That's what I need you to do for me, God.
1: Strengthen me, Lord.
0: The pressures and the weight of the world is on my shoulder. Troubles all around me.
1: Strengthen me.
0: Heartache and pain.
1: Jesus.
0: I look to the hills, which cometh my help.
1: Jesus.
0: And in my help, there is strength.

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How many of y'all feel him in here? Those of you that show up here. I want to ask y'all something. Now, this is not for the sophisticated folk. But how many of y'all came for a blessing in here? Let me see them hands high. How many of y'all need a blessing in here? How many of y'all need a blessing in here? Those of you that really need a blessing.

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1: Lord.
0: Don't let him pass you by. He's blessing right now. I dare you to let go and let God have his way.
1: Strengthen me.
0: How many of y'all got a need? How many of y'all got a need?

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But I dare you to shout from your belly and give God the praise.

0: gospel legend at about 9 minutes. Smiling up at the 10 a.m. hour. To the Walker family in the city of St. Petersburg. To the Porter family. To the Lang family. To the Florence family. God will strengthen you. Alice Gainey, God will strengthen you. And he's doing it right now. Well, he's doing it right now. Do you believe it? Sure enough, I believe it, because he can do exceedingly and abundantly above all that we could ask or think by the power that working within us. He's doing it right now. At about 9 minutes before I get up out of here.
1: How many of you care about blessing or being a servant?
0: Y'all, I got to get on up out of here.
1: I don't know about you, but I count it.
0: But before I go,
1: and you count,
0: I'm just blessed to be in the service one more time.
1: Well, I see.

0: his songbirds at about 6 minutes, smiling up at the 10 a.m. Deacon MacArthur Williams.
1: Traveling shoes.
0: Bethlehem, y'all put on them traveling shoes and make it out to church this morning.

The new St. Petersburg Community Choir. In about 2 minutes, smiling up at the 10 a.m. hour. Y'all going on to put them traveling shoes on this month. Make y'all way to church. I know it look like it's gonna rain, but the weatherman said it's gonna come a little bit later. It's gonna give y'all enough time to get to church and get out of church and make it back home before it comes. And if not, just put your as Reverend Thomas say, put your overcoat on.

0: Tampa Bay, if it is the Lord's will, I'll be back on next Sunday morning at 5 a.m., waking you up, getting you out of bed, getting you started on this blessed Lord's day. As you go through the week, as you go through the day, always remember that an idle mind is a devil's workshop. Don't you go nowhere, Tampa Bay. You stay right there. Brother Chip Collins coming in. And by 10:30, he gonna get you ready for church. I will bring you out. And he's gonna be with you with church after church. For my sake, the other day. Already been there,
1: and I already know. The music of love and inspiration. The best gospel music in the Bay. Tampa Bay's gospel leader. 1340 WTAN.
0: And Tampa Bay, the old clock on the wall now sits at 10 a.m. in the morning. It is now time for the second edition of the Original Gospel Explosion Radio Ministry with your host, Sister Lillian Evans. And we do say a pleasant good morning to you. Now, this portion of the Original Gospel Explosion Radio Ministry is sponsored by Greater Grace Apostolic Church out of Tampa, Florida, with your radio host, Apostle Sarah Baker. At this time, Tampa Bay, we do go out to our phone lines where Apostle Baker is standing by, and we do say a pleasant good morning to you, Apostle Baker. You're now on the air.
2: Good morning. Praise the Lord. Hallelujah. Thank you, Jesus. Good morning, Radio Land. May God bless you. Hallelujah. Heavenly Father, in Jesus' name, we thank you for this opportunity once again. Hallelujah, to declare the word of the Lord. Hallelujah, we thank you for a brand new day. We thank you for your mercy and your grace. Lord, we just appreciate you. And as we lift your people before you today, we ask you to encourage the heart, heal and deliver, save to the utmost. Hallelujah, Father God, we just thank you for your mercy and your grace. And we thank you, Lord God, for being such a loving God and a patient God that you are. We actually remember those that are going through many manifolds of trials and tribulations. Hallelujah. Father, those that yet don't know you, that yet haven't came into the fold, we lift them up before you. We ask you to stop by the prison walls, the jailhouse. We ask you to send forth that word into the hearts of the people. Father, we just thank you, hallelujah, for knowing who you are. We ask you, Heavenly Father, in the name of Jesus, remember our young people. Hallelujah, God. Lord, touch the ear. Touch the heart. Hallelujah. Help them to have a mind to do that which is right. And Father, we that know thee, help us, Lord God, to continue to walk upright before thee. We thank you for your mercy. Hallelujah. We thank you for your loving kindness. And we give honor to you, Father, because without you, we are nothing. We thank you, Lord God. We praise your holy name. We ask you to encourage some. Hallelujah. Uplift such as need to be uplifted. Hallelujah. Glory to God. We ask for a double portion of your God. We ask you to renew, let regenerate within us, oh God. Hallelujah. Let the anointing of the Lord prevail. Father, we seek thee and thee alone do we submit unto thee. Higher glory to God. We appreciate you, Father God, for the healing, for deliverance, for mercy, and your loving kindness. Lord, we appreciate you. We glorify your name. And we ask you to encourage someone. Go by somebody's sick bed today. Hallelujah. Mercy upon them, Father God. Lord, we know God can turn around anything, God. Nothing impossible unto you. And Father, we give mercy unto those that need mercy. Lord God, we ask you to help us. That we lean not to our own understanding. Give us an ear to hear thee, and help us to have a heart to receive what thus say the Lord. O Lord, we magnify thee, because thou art so worthy of the praise. Father God, we appreciate you. Oh, how do we magnify thy name? Hallelujah. Oh, bless the wonderful name of Jesus. Lord, we just thank you right now as we prepare to be in the house of worship. Lord God, keep our mind steadfast on you. We thank you where you brought us from. And thank you for your loving and kindness day by day. And Lord, we appreciate you. And we ask you to look over us continue. Lord, we ask for the mercy upon the land. We ask you to help us to correct our wrong. And Father, give us an ear to hear you, a heart to receive your word. And we say thank you, Jesus. Glory be to God. Hallelujah. Amen and amen. Hallelujah. Glory be to God. Amen. We thank and praise God. Hallelujah. We thank and praise God for an opportunity once again. Amen. Declare the word of the Lord. Hallelujah. I'm still trying to recuperate from this cold or throat thing. So, hallelujah. We going on anyway in Jesus' name. Glory be to God. Glory, hallelujah. Let's get into this word here. Hallelujah. We're going to Jeremiah 10. Say the Lord. Hallelujah. We thanking and praising God. Hallelujah. Praise Jesus. We got to do what thus say the Lord. Amen. Jeremiah 10 and 21. He said, for the past must not become bridged. Amen. Praise God. Hallelujah. We have to conform over to God's way. Amen. He gave us the leadership to lead his people in the right direction, teach them which is truthful and not what just a saying. Amen. Praise God. That we direct the people in God's way, not what is comfortable to the ear, but hallelujah, praise God. We have to teach them the truth, praise God. Amen. We have fallen from the truth. Amen. We have become compromised. Amen. These are the days of Noah, when people will not endure sound doctrine. So we become as itching ears to them. Amen. And it said, have not sought the Lord. There was a time we would have prayer meetings. Every week we would seek God. Amen. Not saying that all churches this way. God said, hallelujah, we have to have wisdom. We have to be aware of our surroundings. Say, watch as well as pray. The strong bear the infirmity of the weak. Amen. Praise God. And we know that all of us haven't fallen. But hallelujah, praise God, because God would have been destroyed the whole world. Amen. So we got to watch as well as pray. We have to be alert and look and see, amen, the things that are going on in this world. They say, therefore they shall not prosper, and all the flocks shall be scattered. Amen. We're in a time now where even the sinner don't want to come to the house of God, because who teach holiness anymore? Who teach us to refrain from the things of this world? Amen. So we are losing the sight of holiness. People don't preach holiness no more. Holiness, in order to be in holiness, you have to sanctify yourself. He said, come out from among them, be separate, say the Lord. And the word of God tells us the Holy Ghost will perfect us. We have a saying, well, nobody's perfect. Who can be perfect? Nobody but God. But the Holy Ghost is perfect. And this is why he tells us a man must be born again. Amen. Now they teach us just believe. Amen. They don't teach you to repent. They don't teach you come God is sorry. Amen. It's just an itching ear service. But the Lord said, awaken. Amen. He that have an ear to hear, let him hear what the Spirit says to the church, not to the building. The people of the church, say the Lord. So he said, behold, look, the noise of the brute is come. Amen, praise God. Nowadays they say, just confess and believe. And Jesus himself preached repentance. And a great commotion out of the north country to make the cities of Judah desolate and a den of dragons. Amen. Praise God. The word of God said in the last days, they have itching ears. We only want to hear what we are comfortable with in our flesh. Oh Lord, I know that the way of man is not in himself. It is not in man that walketh to direct his steps. And we know at this particular passage, they were talking about that Christmas tree. And we know that the leaders today say, oh, that don't mean that. Because they're bruised. Amen. They lean to their own way. They give you what's comfortable for you. But the Lord said, he'd have an ear to hear, Let him hear what the Spirit is saying to the church. Amen. O Lord, correct me, but with judgment, not in thy anger, lest thou bring me to nothing. So Jeremiah knew that the judgment of God, you have a chance. But in the anger, the fury of the Lord said, who warned you to flee from my wrath to come? Who told you, amen, that my name is terrible? I am a terrible God. They call me terrible. See, it was a time when they would preach the truth to us and it would bring the fear of God upon us and we would turn from our ways. Now they make it comfortable for you to stay in sin until your God knows. And as long as you believe, you say, amen. And back, I was telling them on my live yesterday, I have the Holy Ghost and for 40-some years. But if I don't live like God said, I'll be rejected. Sin cannot inherit the kingdom of God. He said drunkenness can't inherit the kingdom of God. Fornication can't inherit the kingdom of God. They say once saved, always saved. No, you're still until the day of rejection. And we'll be rejected if we don't walk upright. Oh, Lord, correct me. Hallelujah. But with judgment, not in thy anger. Amen. The anger of God is spirit. Amen. Lest thou bring me to nothing. So Jeremiah knew that the judgment of God is time that God would just judge the matter and there could be some mercy in there. But with the fury of the Lord, the anger of the Lord, it will destroy. They said, pour out thy spirit upon the heathen that know thee not, and upon the families that call not on thy name. For they have eaten up Jacob and devoured him and consumed him and have made his habitation desolate. We're in a world today, they want you to agree with their sins. They want you to compromise the word of God. And we're in a time of Noah now. The word of God told us he cannot come until the days of Noah. Now we, just like the days of Noah, we believe a lie before we believe the truth. We lean to our way and not God's way. And that's what Jeremiah was saying also. Hallelujah. How man, it wasn't in himself. Amen. To walk directly in the steps that God would have us to do. And this is the purpose of being born again. Because the Spirit of God will lead us into all truth. Amen. So this is why it's important that we have the Spirit of God. He says, men is led by the Spirit of God. Those are the sons of God. Meaning they are the children of God. We are not his children unless we are born again. The Spirit of the Lord said, the Word of the Lord said, the as men is led by the Spirit of God, those are the sons of God. So we have a tendency of thinking just because we're his creation, we are his children. Jesus said, who is my father? Who is my mother? Excuse me. Who is my mother? Who is my brother? Who is my sister? He that do the will of the Father. Amen. So the way they teach you today, everybody is okay with God. Nobody go to hell anymore. Oh, don't scare them. I'll be preaching nothing about no hell. But it's real. Seek ye first the kingdom of God and his righteousness. Praise God. They don't teach holiness. Most people say, what is holiness? I never heard that before. Because war unto the pastors that does not teach the truth. Amen. Because there coming a time that the fury of the Lord will come upon us. Say the Lord. Hallelujah. And Jeremiah said, I'd rather for you to judge me than the anger of the Lord to fall upon us. So he that got an ear to hear what the Spirit is saying unto you. Every man got a responsible for their own soul. Say, seek ye first the kingdom of God and his righteousness. And we thank God for this opportunity. And may God bless you. And we thank you again. In Jesus' name, we turn it back over to the radio land. God bless.
3: 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Celebration of Life for Mayola, Gerardo, on today, which is September the 13th at the St. John Primitive Baptist Church, 1002 Palmetto Street, Clearwater, Florida. 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

0: I'm going to say it alone. 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Can I come down there? Is it all right? You see, my heart is fixed. And my mind is made up. I'm going to serve the Lord. I wonder how many here tonight or this evening that told the Lord, I serve you. I go where you want me to go.
1: Yeah.
0: I do what you want me to do.
1: That's the will.
0: Somebody ain't saying nothing, but it's all right anyhow. I didn't expect for everybody to say amen, because maybe you don't want to say amen, or maybe you don't know how to say amen. Good God from Zion. But church, if you don't mind, let me share something with you. Before we sang this for you, let me ask you this. Have you ever been sick? Let me see you kind of wave your hand. But didn't God heal you? Somebody still ain't said nothing. But it's all right anyhow. I said, didn't he heal you?
1: Yes, he did.
0: In 1990, I took sick. In a little place up the road to call Mullen, South

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Not even knowing that I was in the world. And one day in line there, the doctor went to my family and said, "We done done all that we can do. He won't live," telling them on.

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Y'all getting yourselves ready for church? Brother Chip Collins gonna help you get yourselves ready for church.

How about you, Mr. Baldwin? 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How about you, Deacon MacArthur Williams? 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Deacon Hell. Deacon Bill. 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Brother Chip Collins gonna help you out. 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How about you, Reverend Adams? St. John Missionary. Reverend Dr. Fleming Dove. Y'all getting ready for church. Brother Chip Collins gonna help you all out.

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I'm Brother Chip Collins, taking care of gospel business for your listening pleasure. 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

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I told you, Ted.

the gospel prophet. He's a friend of mine. 11:28. 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

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Supreme

Tony Pittman gonna be over in Fort Myers this afternoon on a little sunny Brooklyn All-Stars anniversary.

0: Cody Pittman and his homely wins out of Tampa, Florida. Once again, a very pleasant
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1: That was my mama in the beginning, y'all. That's a song I grew up on. Anybody from Maryann Baptist Church here? When I was 12 years old, I sung that song. And I'm going to sing it right now, Dez. You ready? Oh, long. Y'all give it up for everybody that sung so far. But tell your neighbor, say, it's my turn now. We got some company.

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0: Lord, through all the trials that I've been through,
1: 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And it's cold, even in this, you're still worthy to be praised, in spite of all that I'm going through.
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1: A lady come up to me, she said,
0: "Stop trying to judge me.
1: I gotta ask a favor of you." I said, "What is it, sis?" She said, "Before we leave tonight, would you have a little moment of prayer with me?" I said, "Yes, ma'am. I ain't got no problem with that." I said, "But what we gonna be praying about?" She said, "Well, Mr. Rob, I'm just going through it." She said, "I'm catching hell right now." She said, "My sons, they've been out there fooling with them drugs and trying to thug and about to go to penitentiary. And my daughter, she got two babies and she ain't taking care of them, so I got to step in and do what's right." She said, "And then I met this guy. He's a real nice guy," she said, "but he lied to me. I didn't know he had nobody, so now living the life of being a side piece," she said. "And I wasn't raised like that, Mr. Rob. And be honest, I just feel so ashamed, kind of like depressed," she said. "And my friend girls, they talk about me so bad," she said, "it's like I'm even scared to go to church, 'cause

spend more time lifting each other up than tearing each other down. World will be a better place, you feel me? You know, it was about 7:30, 8 o'clock one morning, and we was on our way leaving one town, going to another city. We pulled over to get some gasoline, and there was a brother that was out there asking folks for money, trying to get something to eat. He saw we had those Big Rob t-shirts on. He said, "Oh man, Big Rob, which one of y'all Big Rob? I love Big Rob music." He even started trying to sing one of the songs. I said, "Thank you, brother.

stop for a second, and then tears start falling out of his eyes. He said, "Mr. Rob, I ain't always been broke down like I is now." I said, "Bro, I understand." He said, "Man, I see people I went to school with, my family members." He said, "Man, they so ashamed of me. I asked them to help me get something to eat." He said, "Man, not so long ago, I used to be the one that was feeding them." He said, "But it's like they just forgot about me." He said, "Man, I did some time in the pen, a lot of things I'm ashamed of." He said, "But I ain't the same person that I used to be. But it's like they won't give me a chance to prove that I done changed." He said, "But I swear I done changed, Mr. Rob.

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of when I was a little boy. I would go to church with my grandfather sometimes. He pastored a little church that set out in the country. They called it New Morning Star Missionary Baptist Church. And sometimes they would sing this song before he would preach. And I didn't understand what they were talking about. But as I got older and I had to go through trials and tribulations for myself, I found out what they were talking about when they would say words that sounded like this. You know what they would say?

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1: Every morning when I rise, I look up toward
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1: And if y'all don't mind, I just want to let you in on a little secret that I had to listen
0: to. Isaiah 54:17.

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If you don't know him, may I recommend Jesus?

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1: I'm talking about Jesus.
0: The morning dreams.
1: I'm not talking about something that I heard. I'm talking about
0: Tampa Bay. If you don't know the man, then by all means, may I recommend

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Ever been a time we need prayer that time.

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1: This is the day the Lord has made.
0: The Jones Mockingbirds, and it's called Another Day.
1: Lead me, guide me, cover me, help me do your will in Jesus' name. 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
0: Willie Banks and his messengers. God is still in charge. Come and see this one out to you.

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Drop it right there. 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

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Coming up at 2 o'clock, it's Emmanuel Good News Radio Ministry. Elder Lassiter is in the house.

Well, Tampa, man, in as much as I hate it, I had to give up my seat, get out of the way, make room for Emmanuel. 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

Yes, Tampa Bay, the bar is not yours, it belongs to God. So we thank God today for His goodness, His love, His mercy, and His kindness towards us as we come together today to give God praise, to give Him glory, to give Him honor. So we just thank God today for who God is, because He's a great God and greatly to be praised. I wouldn't trade Him for another, praise God, because when I'm sick, He healed me. When I'm down, He picked me up, praise God. When I'm naked, He clothes me. When I'm hungry, He feeds me, praise God. So I thank God for Him being the head of my life, the God of my life. He is my keeper, my sustainer, praise God. When I need a friend, I can go to the rock. I can go to the rock, praise God, that is higher than I, praise God. So I thank God for everyone tuning in today, and I thank God for your support over the years, praise God. I thank God for your prayers, praise God, because without your support and your prayers, praise God, I don't know, praise God, where we would be today, praise God. So we thank God for the support of different churches, praise God. We thank God for Emmanuel Christian Church, praise God. Praise God. So we thank God for Emmanuel Christian Church, 585 9th Avenue North in Safety Harbor, Florida, 34695. The pastor there is Pastor Boyd Bowes and Minister Novella Bowes. Come and worship with us. The order of the service for Emmanuel Christian Church in Safety Harbor is Sunday school for all ages. Sunday school for all ages beginning at 10 a.m. and the Sunday morning worship at 11:30. Also joined us on Wednesday night for our weekly prayer and encouraging words at 5:30 p.m. For more information, you can call Emmanuel Christian Church at 727-724-1198, or you can write Tampa Bay. We love to hear from you. You can write Emmanuel Good News Radio Ministry, 1704 Maple Leaf Boulevard, Osmar, Florida, 34677. Or you can call Emmanuel Good News Radio Ministry at 727-212-8234. We thank God for those announcements. Praise God. And as you heard those announcements, act accordingly. Praise God. Community Food Pantry, Macedonia Missionary Baptist Church, every Tuesday and every Wednesday from 9 to 11 and from 4 to 6, praise God. We thank God for the Community Food Pantry at Macedonia Missionary Baptist Church. The location for the food pantry is 709 Butler Street, Safety Harbor, Florida, 34695. The number of the church is 727-724-8790. We thank God for Sister Mavis, praise God, and those that help her over by the food pantry. Praise God. So we just thank God for them over there. Praise God. We're praying for you that God will continue to bless. For God will continue to bless and keep you. The pastor over there for Macedonia Missionary Baptist Church is Pastor Arthur Reverend Smith. We thank God for Pastor Smith. We thank God for Sister Smith. And we thank God for those over there in Macedonia. Praise God. We just give a shout out to all our listeners. Praise God. Who listen to us. Praise God. So we thank God for, praise God, Gloria and her husband, Wayman. Praise God. We thank God for Mr. Crawford. Praise God. Also known as Panks. We thank God for Deacon Harris. Praise the Lord. Gloria Shackerford, Donovan Francis and his wife, Sister Millicent, praise God. We thank God for Brother Clive Smith and Patsy. Brother Leroy, praise God. We thank God for Elder C.J. Wright, Christ Temple Church, 1304 Martin Luther King Avenue, Clearwater, Florida, 33755. We thank God for Pastor Wright and them over at Christ Temple, praise God. Roy Auto Body and Paint, 1943 Sherwood Street, number B, Clearwater, Florida, 33765. The number for Roy is 727-643-5929. We thank God for Bishop Samuel Hunt and his wife, Elder Janet Hunt, at ACOJ and M Street Safety Harbor.
Praise God. Thank God for Deacon Swanson in Largo, Lighthouse Church of Jesus Christ. We thank God for Lighthouse Church of Jesus Christ of the Apostolic Faith. The pastor there for Lighthouse is Pastor Richardson. Praise God. We thank God for Pastor Richardson and his wife and the saints over there in Lighthouse. Praise God. We thank God for them. New Destiny. Praise God. We thank God for them. Praise God. We thank God for the best at a House of Grace. Praise God. Brother Taylor and Sister Taylor, we thank God for them. We thank God for them. They had a program in the parking lot at Christ Temple Church. Christ Temple Church yesterday. 5 souls got baptized yesterday. Praise God. We thank God for the baptism yesterday at Christ Temple Church. Praise God. So we thank God for them. Praise God. Sister Taylor and Brother Taylor and those who assist them with the baptism. Praise God. So we thank God. Praise the Lord. And we thank God for Amy. Praise God. Who introduced me or invite me to their church. Praise God. At Christ Church, praise God, at Christ Gospel Church in Pinellas Park. We thank God for them, praise God. We thank God for, praise God, everyone, praise God, that tuning in and listen to us, praise God. Praise God. Today, Tampa Bay, praise God. I was going to do a message from last month, praise God, but you know, when God give you the okay, then that's what you got to do, praise God. The messages for this week, I don't know how much of it we're going to get you today, praise God. How far we're going to get into this message, praise God. But it just been on my mind from visiting other churches and going places and, you know, see other things and you're being introduced to other things, praise God. And you know what the truth of the Bible is, praise God. And you wonder, praise God, are the people that go to church saved? That's the main thing. And you know, some people would say, how do you know you're saved? Praise God. Praise God. We have to abide by what the Bible says. Praise God. By what the apostle says. Praise God. Jesus gave the apostle the commission for us. Praise God. And we have to follow what Jesus did and what the apostles did. Praise God. Because they were before us. John the Baptist was our forerunner before Jesus came. He came and he preached, praise God. And he told the people to repent. He told the people to look for the one that is going to come, which is Jesus Christ. Praise God. John the Baptist also explained, praise God, that he wasn't the one, but there come one after him whose shoes he's not worthy to unloose. Praise God. John said that person going to baptize you with the Holy Ghost and with fire. John the Baptist couldn't give the people the Holy Ghost. And I'm saying today, no one here on earth, don't care which bishop, which pastor, it don't care how long they've been in church, it don't care how they preach, they cannot give you the Holy Ghost. Praise God. They can encourage you how to receive the Holy Ghost. They can give you scriptures to direct you to read, to receive the Holy Ghost. They can pray for you to receive the Holy Ghost. They also can lay hand on you that God will fill you with the Holy Ghost. Praise God. But the Holy Ghost comes with obedient to God. Believing and obedient to God. Because he said he gave his Holy Ghost to them that obey him. Praise God. And when you look in St. Matthew, praise God. When you look in St. Matthew, John was telling them, praise God. St. Matthew 3, praise God. John the Baptist said, there come one that is mightier than I. You can read it, Tampa Bay. St. Matthew 3, verse 11, praise God. John was saying, there cometh one that is mightier than him, whose latch, which he's not worthy. John said he was preferred before him. Although John the Baptist was born before Jesus, oh glory to God. This is a mystery. Praise God. Jesus Christ was here before John the Baptist. Praise God. Because he said, even before Abraham, I was. And look how long Abraham came and died. But Jesus Christ is God. Praise God. So John the Baptist was just explaining to the people how he came and
and for the purpose he came. Praise God. Let's just look at Acts 18. Praise God. Let's look at Acts 18. Praise the Lord. And Acts 18 verse 24 says, "And certain Jews named Apollos, born of Alexandria, an eloquent man and mighty in the scripture, came to Ephesus. This man was instructed in the way of the Lord, and being fervent in the spirit, he spake and taught diligently the things of the Lord, knowing only the baptism of John." Sometimes it's good, praise God, to know something else, but let God lead us, praise God. Not saying that what John the Baptist did was wrong, but it have to be a fulfillment. John came to point the way to Jesus Christ, praise God. So John, the scripture here in Acts, Luke was explaining how it goes or how it works. Praise God. So they only know the baptism of John. Praise God. So you can be going to church, and that's good. Praise God. But pray to God. Don't close your eyes, your mind, your thoughts, and said, "I know it all. I got it all together." Because there could be something else that you need or I need to know. Because we don't know it all, Tampa Bay. Praise God. So we always have to be open for a revelation from Jesus Christ. Praise God. Not just from where somebody tell you. Praise God. But somebody have to tell you something. But make sure they're telling you the right things. Praise God. So the 26th verse, "And began to speak boldly in the synagogue." Who, when Aquila and Priscilla heard, they took him unto them and exponed unto him the way of God more perfectly, more clearly, more in the way that he can understand. Praise God. You don't know Tampa Bay until you know. "And when he was disposed to pass into Asia, the brethren wrote exalting the disciples to receive him, who, when he was come, helped them much with which had believed through grace. For he mightily convinced the Jews, and that publicly showed by the scripture that Jesus is Christ." So Apollos, praise God, although he was only know the ministry of the teaching of John the Baptist, he still didn't know that Jesus Christ was God. He still didn't know that Jesus was Christ. Praise God. So hear what happened in Acts 19, verse 1. You know, some people said, "Well, I'm going to this church for years, and I'm going to still go there. Don't care what somebody else says. Don't care what scripture they bring." Praise God. I wouldn't be that ignorant. Praise God. When you hear the word of God preach, pray, open your heart, praise God, and ask God to direct you in the way that you should go or in the way that I should go. Because every time you read the scripture, you might get a deeper revelation of what the scripture says. Praise God. Pray that the Holy Ghost will lead us and guide us into all truth. So right here in Acts 19 verse 1, "And it came to pass that while Apollos was at Corinth, Paul, having passed through the upper coast, came to Ephesus, and finding certain disciples, he said unto them, Have you received the Holy Ghost since you believe?" I'm asking you this question, Tampa Bay. Have you received the Holy Ghost since you believe? Since you're going to church,
Some people says, praise God, you don't need the Holy Ghost in this time, praise God. As God's willing and by the help of God, praise God, we're going to declare that we need the Holy Ghost in this time. Because the Holy Ghost is our teacher, is our guide, is our leader. He said the Holy Ghost, he when the Spirit of truth is come, he will lead us and guide us into all truth. So when Paul asked them, did they receive the Holy Ghost since they believed? And I'm saying to us today, and I'm saying to all of our listeners today, have you received the Holy Ghost since you've been going to church? He said unto them, have you received the Holy Ghost since you believe? They were honest with Paul. And it's good for people to be honest. And they said unto him, we have not so much heard if there is any Holy Ghost. Oh, glory to God. No one can hardly say in the dispensation of time that we're living in, with all the computer, with all the radio, with all the phone, with all the churches, never heard about the Holy Ghost. Praise God. But he was only repeating what he been taught. So when we look in Romans 10, we got to read Romans 10 all the way. The Bible said, how can they believe on whom they not heard? And how can they hear without a preacher? And how can the preacher preach unless they be sent? So I would encourage all of us, encourage you to read Romans 10. Praise God. So I'm going to continue in Acts 19. We at the third verse, praise God. They said they not have heard of there's any Holy Ghost. And he said unto them, what then were ye baptized? And they said unto him, unto John baptism. Then said Paul, John verily baptized with the baptism of repentance, saying unto the people that they should believe in him which should come after him. That is an Jesus. You find that in St. Matthew 11, praise God, as I just explained before. Praise God. You find that in St. Matthew 3 and 11, praise God. So it come back over here in Acts 19, verse 4. The fifth verse said, when they heard, they were baptized in the name of the Lord Jesus. So Tampa Bay, you can be baptized the wrong way. You can be going to church all your life and be baptized the wrong way and said, I'm not going to be baptized over. But there is scriptures in the Bible to show us and instruct us, praise God, that if you didn't get it the right way, you need to do it the Bible way. You got to do it the way the disciple, the Holy Ghost, Jesus instructed his disciple. So in the sixth verse, and when Paul had laid his hands on them, the Holy Ghost came on them, and they spake with tongues and prophesy. Today, I'm asking a question. Have you received the Holy Ghost since you believe? Since you're going to church all these years, praise God. Had anyone preach or teach that you must receive the Holy Ghost? Even when Nicodemus came to Jesus by night, you know, you might not see it that way, but Jesus also told Nicodemus, you must be born again after water and of the Spirit. So let's look in St. John 3. Praise God. St. John 3, a lot of us love St. John 3, praise God. But there's also a mystery in there. Because some people would read St. John 3 and they love the 16th verse, praise God. But we got to read through all of it. Why did Nicodemus went to Jesus? He went to Jesus because he wanted to be saved. And he asked Jesus how to be saved, praise God. So right here in St. John 3, verse 3,
Jesus answered and said unto him, Verily, verily, I said unto thee, except a man be born again, he cannot see the kingdom of God. Nicodemus said unto him, How can a man be born when he is old? Can he enter the second time into his mother's womb and be born? The fifth verse. Jesus answered, Verily, truly, truly, I said unto thee, don't worry about it. Don't ponder about it. This is what you must do, Nicodemus. And I'm saying this is what the world must do to be saved. Praise God. Jesus answered, Verily, verily, I said unto thee, except a man be born of the water and of the Spirit, which is the Holy Ghost, he cannot enter into the kingdom of God. That which is born of flesh is flesh, and that which is born of spirit is spirit. Jesus, Nicodemus wondering and pondering, how can this be? Jesus said unto him, Jesus made it clear, Marvel not that I said unto thee, Ye must be born again. The wind bloweth where it listeth, and thou hearest the sound thereof, but cannot tell whence it cometh and whence it goeth. So is everyone that is born of the Spirit. Praise God. The same Spirit that raised Jesus Christ from the dead, that's the same Spirit that in us today. Praise God. You must be born again, Tampa Bay, of the water and of the Spirit. Praise God. But you must go to the waterway. In the name of the Lord Jesus Christ, before he leave his disciple, before Jesus Christ leave his disciples, in St. Luke 24, Jesus Christ knew that he was going away. He knew that he was going away, and he didn't want to leave his disciples confused. Praise God. You know, you want to give the whole truth, praise God, from the scripture. You don't want to leave people confused. People are so confused today. That's why you see somebody start something here, somebody do this, somebody baptize here. There's confusion in the world today about which is right and which is not right. Praise God. And people go and do their own things, praise God, and don't follow the scripture, don't follow Jesus, don't follow the disciple, but they are having their own things. Their teachers, the Bible said, having itching ears, or praise God. So St. Luke 24, we're going to start at the 43 verse. And he took it and did eat, praise God. The 44th verse said, And Jesus said unto them, These are the words which I spake unto you while I was yet with you, that all things must be fulfilled which were written in the law of Moses and in the prophets and in the Psalms concerning me. Then open ye their understanding, that they might understand the scriptures. And said unto them, Thus it is written, and thus it behoved Christ to suffer, and to raise from the dead the third day, that repentance and remission of sin, that mean the forgiveness of sin, should be preached in his name, in the name of Jesus Christ. The Bible said, anything you do in words and deeds, do it all in the name of the Lord Jesus Christ. Praise God. That repentance and remission of sin should be preached in his name among all nations, beginning at Jerusalem. And ye are witness of these things. And behold, I send the promise of my Father. And the promise of the Father is the Holy Ghost upon you. But go, but ye tarry in the city of Jerusalem until you be endued with power from on high. Praise God. Pray to God. Let him lead you to the right place, to the right people. Praise God. To the right baptism. Praise God. And he says, and he laid, praise God. And when Jesus told them, he led them out as far as to Bethany and lifted up his hands and blessed them. And it came to pass while he blessed them, he was parted from them and carried up into heaven. And they worship him and return to Jerusalem with joy and will continue in the temple praising and blessing God. Tampa Bay, don't run off
until you get it right. Praise God. I'm not saying don't listen to this person or don't listen to that person, but make sure that that person is leading you the right way. Praise God. It's not everyone that said, Lord, Lord, shall enter. It's not everyone, praise God, that set up a building, have a church, praise God, is preaching the truth or preaching the right thing. Jesus gave his disciples and his apostle commission what to do. That means if you're not following Jesus and following the apostles, pray to God that he instruct you, praise God, and lead you into the right way. I'm teaching to you what the Bible says, what Jesus said to his disciples, what Paul says, what Peter says, praise God, what John says, what the apostle says, what Jesus Christ himself says, what John the Baptist says. John the Baptist said, unless, praise God, Jesus said, unless you repent, you shall all likewise perish. Repent and be baptized, every one of you. As, praise God, as the scripture said in Acts 2, verse 38, praise God. We're going to get back further in the scripture, praise God, further on in this lesson, praise God. There's a way to be baptized, praise God. But I read to you Acts 19, where some people baptized already and said, we're not going to baptize again, praise God. But after, praise God, after Paul asked them, how were you baptized? They were honest with Paul and said, we baptize to John baptism. Then after Paul explained to them in Acts 19, there were we baptized in the name of the Lord Jesus. Oh, hallelujah, Jesus. Then when he prayed for them, laid his hand on them, they received the Holy Ghost. And I'm saying to you today, have you received the Holy Ghost since you believe? The Holy Ghost is for us today. And I'm saying Tampa Bay. And the scripture is saying, praise God, God forgive me. I'm repeating what the scripture said. But the scripture is saying to us today, from Jesus Christ to the apostles, in Acts 2, verse 38, praise God. That's the foundation. That's where the church started. And the day of Pentecost, we're going to get into that. Acts 2, verse 38. Acts 2 from 1 to the end, praise God. And read through the whole of Acts, praise God. None of them baptized in the name, in the title, praise God, Father, Son, and Holy Ghost. Because the name of the Father, Son, and Holy Ghost is Jesus. They was all baptized in Jesus' name. Tampa Bay. I see my time is almost up, Tampa Bay, praise God. But God's willing, praise God. God's willing, we go get in the scripture next time, praise God. Pray to God that he will lead you and instruct you into the right way. How to do things? By the Holy Ghost. Not what you want to do or what you see your parents do if it's not right. Praise God. Do the things God wants us to do.

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3: 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Tampa Bay, it is now time for the powerhouse, Truth Talk, Apostle G and Dr. Rebecca McKay. 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

0: take you out by remote phone lines as to where the powerhouse is standing by. Once again, a very pleasant good afternoon to you, Apostle G and Dr. Rebecca McKay. You are on the air. Take it away.
1: Good afternoon, each and every one of you out here in Radio Land. I am Minister Terrell Rembert, one part of the Sons of Thunder, whom sit under the powerhouse of Apostle Dr. Rebecca McKay and Apostle George McKay III. I greet each and every one of you from True Life Testimony Christian Outreach Center. I greet you in the name of the Father, the Son, and the Holy Spirit. I greet you in love. I greet you in joy. I greet you in peace. And I greet you in union. What a mighty God we serve. What an all-powerful, omnipotent, and omniscient God we serve. His power is unmatched, and his authority is unchallenged. What a mighty God we serve. Today was an awesome and magnificent day in the Lord, the way the Holy Spirit decided to move in the house on today was more than marvelous. It was more than amazing. It was more than wonderful. I love being in the presence of God. I love being in the presence of the Holy Spirit. And I love when the blood of Jesus begins to flow in a service. I love to see people healed, restored, delivered, and set free. I love to see God just shower us with his blessings, shower us with his love, and shower us with his presence. I love when the anointing of God falls on a service and the service is turned upon his head, and what God gets out of each and every person in that service. I am so grateful and thankful that I woke up this morning and was part of a move of God. I'm so grateful and thankful that I got up this morning, and in spite of every accident, every tire blowout, every issue that I could have faced, I made it into the house of God. I made it into his presence. I made it into prayer. I made it into worship. I made it into praise. I made it into service. I made it in to hear the word of God. I made it in to be a part of the move of God. I am so glad that I made it in. I don't know how many of you are glad that you woke up this morning, but I'm so glad I woke up and glad that I was able to enter into his house. Amen. I have a few announcements to share with you, and then I will go into the word that was released on today. Every Sunday morning, we start off our Sunday, we start off our service, we start off our week with old-fashioned prayer starting at

goes to 11. It is followed by our raw experience, our real anointed worship, our real anointed warfare, and the anointed word of God. That is 11 until God so fits to release us, until the Spirit calms down, until the people of God can get themselves off the floor and out the door. We will be in the raw experience at True Life Testimony every Monday, Tuesday, Wednesday, Thursday, and Friday at noon. We have our noonday prayer, where the apostolic prayer team gets on Facebook Live on our church's Facebook, which is True Life Testimony Christian Outreach Center on Facebook. And they release and pull down from the heavenly places what thus said the Lord. They pull down what God wants echoed in the earth realm. Whatever it is, he releases in prayer is what the men and women of God speak and declare, for they proclaim, thus said the Lord. Every Wednesday, Thursday, and Friday, we have our 5 a.m. prayer on, again, Facebook Live, starting off with our very own Apostle Dr. Rebecca McKay, a woman of God, a woman of prayer, a woman of fasting, a woman of consecration, a woman of perseverance and tenaciousness and tenacity. My God, this, the way this woman of God prays is life-changing. She will pray you out of a pit. She will pray you out of a place of entrapment. She will pray you out of a place of bondage. So if you are in need of a shift in your life, get yourself on 5 a.m. prayer with Apostle Dr. Rebecca McKay. Thursday morning at 5 a.m. is a friend, a brother, a confidant, a partner in Christ, Minister Levante Pope. I have told you once and I will tell you again, if you want someone that's going to pray for you like they are praying for themselves, if you want to someone that's going to pray for you and want what you are asking and seeking God for just as bad and urgent as you do, this is the man of God that you want to be in your life. You want him praying for you because he seeks God for you as he is seeking God for himself. He is praying for the things that God has for you and wants for you more. And sometimes I feel like he prays for the things harder for you and us than he prays for him on his own self. So I invite each and every one of you, get on Facebook Live with us. I bring up the tail end on Friday morning. And again, my God, whatever God is saying, I heard on this week God saying it's in your mouth. What is in your mouth is what is going to shape your season. What is in your mouth, what is in your meditation is what's going to shape your season. This is the word of God on this Friday. And it came from the words of my mouth and the meditation of my heart be acceptable. And that means the word we speak has a visual representation in the heavenly realm. The meditations that are on heart are visually accessible to God. And we want what comes out our mouth and we want what is meditated on our heart. God, we want God to accept those things when those things are put before him. We want him to receive those things when those things are put before him. So, my God, in this season, it is in your mouth. God is aligning with what comes out of our mouth. That where I tell you, like I said and prayed on Friday, let God brighten our lips that when we speak life, that when we speak purpose, when we speak destiny, when we speak increase, when we speak breakthrough, we speak deliverance, when we speak,

Let what flows from our lips be what flows out from heaven. Let what flows out of our mouth be what you declared and decreed in the courts of heaven. Let us not speak on our own, but let's begin to speak what thus said the Lord. Every Wednesday at 7, we have our Bible study. And what a time that is on Facebook, on Zoom. I invite each and every one of you to become a part of this Bible study. This is a Bible study like none other. The way the bread of life is broken up and sliced up and put before each and every one of us, it's palatable to everybody that partakes of this bread. So if you are hungry and you are in need, I tell you, get on Bible study and taste the bread that is being broken on our Bible study. That concludes all of our announcements on today. We are still in our theme on 1 Timothy 6 and 12. Fight the good fight. The good fight of faith that you can proclaim and declare the good work that God had called you to. My God, in the name of Jesus, as I told them on this morning, this fight, it may be scheduled for 12 rounds, but it's going to end early. I told them that we are going to listen to our corner and we are going to watch for the hook. I say it again, listen to the corner and watch for the hook. In our corner, we have God the Father. In our corner, we have Jesus. In our corner, we have the Holy Spirit. And in our corner, we should have and must have our pastors and our leader. My God, in the name of Jesus, they are in the corner. You may be facing an opponent, but the opponent in which you should be fighting is your fight of faith, to fight the good fight of faith. No matter who you are facing in the ring of life, the opposition that is before you is not for you. The opposition that is standing before you is not for you to fight, for the word of God is clear when it says, the battle is not mine, but it is the Lord. I understand that the word tells us to fight, but it also tells us to fight the good fight of faith. Therefore, we must fight, but we must fight with faith. We must fight, but we are fighting through our faith. That whatever we are opposing us is for God's hand. I told them on this morning there is a clear distinction in God's character. They call him Jehovah Gabor, the God who wars. The God, word of God says he will contend with what contends with you. So no matter what it is that's coming against you, no matter what it is you're facing, it is for God to contend with. What you should be handling and what you should be facing is your faith. When the enemy comes upon us like a flood, he said he would raise a standard. The standard in which he should be raising is that of our faith. So when the enemy comes upon us, we should be declaring, thus said the Lord. Just like when Jesus was found himself in the wilderness, everything, when he would face hunger, he declared the word of God. When he was tempted, he declared the word of God. This is how we fight. We fight with our faith. Either we're going to trust and believe in who's in our corner, or we're going to operate in pride and try to fight this thing on our own. I want the men and women of God to declare that I'm going to listen to the corner and watch for the hook. So as my corner is discovering and declaring, as I'm going through, at round and round after round, my God, that my corner is watching me and is watching the opposition. So the corner can tell me when the opposition drops his hand, when I should strike. When the opposition tries to draw a jab, but they drop their left hand, I know when to strike. When the opposition tries to throw a right cross, I notice that he moves too far to the left and he leaves his left side open. My God, in the name of Jesus, when I listen to the corner can tell me exactly what to do, when to do. My God, in the name of Jesus, every time I sit down in my corner, before I continue on, I want you to know what your corner is. Your corner is your prayer closet. Your corner is
your prayer life. Your corner is your fasting. Your corner is your worship. Your corner is your praise. When you put yourself, when you find yourself in your corner, I want you to listen to what your corner is telling you to do. And when you find yourself in your corner, I want you to quiet yourself and hear what the corner and the instructions the corner is giving you. I want you to understand that when you're in the corner, it is your time to hear. It is your time to get strategy. It is your time to get tactics. It is your time to figure out how exactly you are to move. It is time that you allow your corner to begin to speak to you. It is time that you let go pride and understand that just because the opposition is before you, that the opposition is not for you. Just because it is before you does not mean it is for you. My God, they might talk about you, but that's when you pray for them. They might come against you, and that's when you forgive them. They might hit you. They might hurt you. But my God, in the name of Jesus, I want you to begin to pray for them. Pray through, my God, in the name of Jesus, and allow God to work it out. My God, it's so often that we are choosing the wrong opponent. The opponent is not for us, but the opponent is for the Lord God to deal with. Let us, men and women of God, stop fighting a fight that is not for us to fight. The battle is the Lord. It's not ours. We are supposed to fight the good fight of faith. So when I am in the ring of life and I find myself with a new opponent, I fight the good fight of faith by remembering that the last bout I had, I came out on top. The last bout I had, I came out with the title. The last bout I had, I came out victorious. The last bout I had, I came out as an overcomer. The last bout I had, I came out more than a conqueror. The last bout I came out a champion. I came out victorious. Oh, my God, in the name of Jesus, he brought me through the last fight. He gave me the instructions for the last fight. My God, I trust in, trust that in this bout, through this new opposition, that he's going to give me the very instructions I needed to come out on top again. God has not stopped being God just because the opposition has changed. Just because we have new opposition does not mean that God stopped being God. God is still the same one that brought us out of cancer, that brought us out of diabetes, that brought us out of sickness, that brought us out of financial woe, that brought us out of abuse, that brought us out of abandonment, that brought us out of grief, that brought us out of unforgiveness. Just because the opposition has changed does not mean that God has changed. He's the same yesterday, today, and forevermore. As long as I listen to the corner and watch for the hook, I know that I'm going to come out. I'm going to come out on top. Everything, it says all things work together for the good that love the Lord and who are called according to his purpose. Everything that goes on in every round, it may not feel good, but it's going to be good. In the end, I may get hit, but when I get hit, I'm going to learn from every hit. When I get hit, my corner can tell me how to dodge the next blow. So many of us are being hit by the same jab. We're being hit by the same right cross, round after round. The referee says, protect yourself at all times. When men and women of God, are you going to put your guard up? Your guard is the word of God. Your guard is your prayer life. Your guard is your fasting life. Your guard is your praise. Your guard is your worship. Rana Mansai.
keep your guard up and protect yourself at all times. No matter what the opposition throws, the corner has already discovered every weakness of the opposition. The corner has already discovered the film of the last bout. The God held on my, the corner has already studied the footwork of the opposition. He studied the tactics of the opposition. He studied how he throws punches, how he drops his guard, how he thinks so highly of himself. He discovered that pride leads to destruction and a haughty spirit before fall. The enemy gets in the ring thinking he got you pegged, thinking that he got you on number. The enemy gets in the ring thinking that he already beat you. But I want you to understand that when we fight from a place of victory. We fight from a place in God. The word says in Ephesians that we sit in heavenly places, that my God, in the name of Jesus, that we have all power in the heavenly realm. So my God, in the name of Jesus, why do we come down and stoop low when we are sitting in heavenly places with Christ Jesus? Why do we have to tell the people off? Why do we have to give them a piece of our mind? Why do we have to get even? Why do we have to make them feel how we felt? Let us stop fighting. Let us stop fighting the opposition, and let us begin to fight the good fight, the good fight of faith. Let us begin to talk, tell ourselves, he brought me out before, he can do it again. He did it once, he can do it again. Oh my God, let's fight the good fight of faith. Let's fight the good fight of faith. Oh, trust in the Lord with all our heart. Lean not onto our own understanding, but in all our ways acknowledge God, and he will direct our path. Listen to the corner and watch for the hook. My God, in the name of Jesus. Let us not think for 1 minute that we don't need our corner. Let us not think for 1 minute that we can do this on our own. Let us not think for 1 minute that we had overcome the last opposition on our own. In this ring of life, in these bouts of life, let us stay steadfast, unmovable, always abiding in the work of the Lord. He says, I have good thoughts towards you, thoughts for you to prosper, even as your soul prospers. If he has good thoughts, if he has spent time thinking about my life, why won't we listen to him? If he wants us to prosper, if he wants us to make it, if he wants us, my God, I cannot believe that God will send his only begotten son to die for us, to lay his life down for us to live the way we live. We are fighting the wrong battles. We are fighting the wrong opposition. The enemy does not want your job. The enemy wants to cripple your faith.
The enemy don't want your children. He wants to cripple your faith. The enemy uses your job. The enemy uses your spouse. The enemy uses your family. The enemy uses your children. The enemy uses things. He does not want those things. He wants to cripple your faith. Because if your faith is crippled, if your faith is not working, there is no way for you to go from faith to faith, to glory to glory, victory to victory, overcome to overcome. If I can cripple your faith, I don't have to be concerned with you anymore, because you don't have what it takes to believe in who it is you should believe. The word is clear. The faith the size of a mustard seed can move a mountain. So if I can cripple your faith, every mountain that I bring to you is going to block you. Know the enemy that you are going to fight the good fight of faith. Show the enemy that I trust in God. I trust in his plan. I trust in what he's doing. I trust in how he's moving. I trust in the Lord with all my heart. And I will not lean onto my own understanding, but I will acknowledge him in all my ways. Just like in a boxing match, if the boxer listens to his corner, he will come out on top. If he executes what the strategy the corner gives him, he comes out on top. Let us, men and women of God, stop going round and round and round with our opponents that's not for us to fight. If we allow God to fight our battles, if we listen to his direction, if we take his guidance, as I said in the beginning, it'll be scheduled for 12 rounds, but it will end early. If you want to end the bout early, listen to the corner. Those that are in your corner is, again, the ones that we have in our corner is God the Father, God the Son, and God the Holy Spirit. And we have our pastors. Our pastors are the ones that, during the fight, they ice us down. They make sure we can see. They take care of the cuts. They take care of the bruises. They keep us loose and they keep us limber. That way we can go round for round. But if we are not listening to those that are in our corner and we are trying to fight this thing called life on our own, we'll go more rounds in this than we need to. We'll spend more time with opposition than is necessary. I thank each and every one of you for coming home. And I say, listen to the corner. And watch for the hook. I want you to go forth, be blessed, and have a magnificent, marvelous day in God.

0: to be with you today. And I've got Miss G, our amazing Miss G in there. Happy birthday to you, dear sweet thing.
1: Thank you, thank you.
0: Uh-huh. I can't believe you're 40 already.
1: Blessings from God. He gives us year after year, he blesses us.
0: Doesn't he bless us? I think you're just a tad bit older than that, but not very much. So we celebrated you today.
1: I love it.
0: In the restaurant, and we had a lovely little birthday cookie, great big thing.
1: It was delicious.
0: It was delicious, yes. Miss G, you've been a part of Beacon of Hope for many years.
1: 14.
0: 14 years! Oh my gosh! I wouldn't have known that if somebody asked me that question. I knew it was a lot, but I didn't know it was 14. That is great. This is Pastor Marcia McAllister and Garnell Griggs, known as Miss G, to all her friends and family. And today celebrating, or yesterday celebrating her birthday. And actually, that's the birthday of my oldest son, Ryan, and my granddaughter, Millie Mack, granddaughter.
1: Yes.
0: Millie Mack was born on your birthday, too. So, yeah, it's a great day. We just love to be here and talk about Jesus, don't
1: yes,
0: we?
1: Yes, yes, yes.
0: Don't you
1: yes.
0: just love it, Miss G?
1: It's
0: the opportunity.
1: Yes.
0: Yes, the opportunity to talk about him and all that he is doing, because he's doing amazing stuff. We see answers to prayer all the time.
1: Yes.
0: And we're grateful for that, that he sees our needs and hears our prayers and answers them.
1: Yes.
0: Yes. So I just say this. We don't say it very often at the front of the show, but if you do not have a good Bible teaching, word teaching ministry or church that you're a part of, we welcome you to Beacon of Hope.
1: Yes.
0: And seeing that you've been around 14 years, Miss G, I'd say that's pretty good testimony for what's going on and what the presence of the Lord in our midst.
1: Yes, anybody out there that's looking and want more, especially more of Jesus, visit us at Beacon of Hope in Clearwater. We
0: yes.
1: will part because yes. you could learn and grow at the same time in
0: Amen.
1: The Lord.
0: Amen. Yes, you can. And isn't that what it's all about?
1: Yes.
0: Yes. So, one of our people today saw a lady on a corner that was begging for food, wasn't it?
1: Yeah.
0: I think that's how that happened. And she pulled over. She was on her way to church. She pulled over and started talking to the lady and asked her if she wanted to go to church, and she brought her.
1: Yeah.
0: Pretty cool. That's a cool thing to do.
1: Yes.
0: And she was just sitting there wanting food. So, of course, there was some food provided. But just the fact that's what we should all be doing.
1: Yeah, she was thirsty.
0: She said she was thirsty. And, you know, it made me think of the living water that
1: yes.
0: Jesus said, right?
1: Yes.
0: Come all you who are thirsty. And
1: I will give you drink.
0: I'll give you something to drink. Yes.
1: Yes.
0: And it's his presence, the living water, the word of God that we have to offer. That's what Beacon of Hope is all about. Always has been all these years. 2 weeks from today, we're going to celebrate our 25th anniversary, Miss G.
1: Come on, come on.
0: It's hard to believe it's
1: yes.
0: been that many years.
1: Yes.
0: I love it. I love it. Never thought of. You don't think in those numbers when you're starting a ministry.
1: No, no.
0: And then it just develops because time passes. Time passes very quickly, actually, doesn't it?
1: It does. Every
0: yeah.
1: year it gets faster
0: gets
1: and faster.
0: More. It does.
1: So we know that the time is near.
0: Or we know that we're both getting older.
1: Oh, yeah.
0: Whichever, right?
1: Yes.
0: So anyway, we are located in Clearwater right off of Hercules. It's between Drew and Sunset Point in Weaver Park and 2058 Weaver Park Drive. Anybody's welcome. 10 a.m. on Sunday mornings. And then we have the show in the afternoon, which is a one-hour show now from 3 to 4. And we have Bible study on Wednesday night at 6 p.m. in the kitchen / Bible study room
1: yep.
0: at Beacon. And 2 weeks from today, when we celebrate our anniversary, we're going to have a meal. We're going to have a great meal. So why don't you come and join us for the service?
1: Yeah, come get the spiritual food and the real food.
0: That's right. Yes, that'll be a great day celebrating 25 years.
1: Yes.
0: We've been talking about Jonah the last couple weeks. You know, Jonah's an interesting character because he was a prophet of the Lord. He had served the Lord for a period of time. We don't know how long, how many years, it's not stated. Mm-mm. But even Jesus in Matthew 12, when he was talking about Jonah, Jesus talked about Jonah when he was walking this earth, told his disciples about Jonah. And he said in Matthew 12, 39 and 40, he said, just like Jonah, who mm-hmm. was in the belly of the whale mm-hmm. for 3 days and three nights, then he went on to say, just like that, the Son of Man, meaning himself,
1: yeah.
0: would be in the belly of the earth, in other words, dead,
1: yes.
0: for 3 days and three nights.
1: Yes.
0: And we know that happened. And then we know he came out of that tomb.
1: Rose
0: from the dead.
1: Yes.
0: In a way, Jonah did, because he was stuck in the belly of that whale.
1: For three whole days and nights.
0: Can you imagine what that would have been like in there?
1: Nope.
0: Dark. I doubt if there's any lights, overhead
1: wet,
0: lights.
1: Wet and dark.
0: In a whale's... Oh, can you imagine?
1: Mm-mm.
0: And stomach contents and all that?
1: Mm-mm.
0: You talk about a horrible wake-up call.
1: Mm.
0: That's got to be one of the worst, I would think.
1: Yes. That was a lesson well learned by him. So do whatever God say and don't deviate.
0: Well, yeah. He knew. So God had said to him... if you have your Bibles, you might want to go to the book of Jonah. And if not, you don't have to. You can follow along. But God had said to Jonah, I got an assignment for you.
1: Mm-hmm.
0: And, you know, when God gives us an assignment, it's really better to go ahead and follow through with that assignment. You know what I'm saying?
1: Yes.
0: And mm-hmm. are there people who don't follow through? Yes.
1: Yes.
0: Why would that be? Why does that happen?
1: Because they think that they know a better way and a shorter way and to get it done faster.
0: Right.
1: And that's never the case. It always blows up horribly.
0: In their face. I think that a lot of times when God is speaking to us to do a certain thing, whatever it might be, in this case, Jonah, he had a mission for Jonah to accomplish. And he said to him in the first chapter of Jonah, that he wanted him to go to Nineveh,
1: mm-hmm.
0: a great city, and proclaim that your wickedness has come down on you, and you need to repent. And Jonah, in chapter 1 of yeah. Jonah, verse 3, but, that verse 3 starts with but.
1: But, yeah.
0: And a lot of times, Miss G, you'll say, but God, right?
1: Yes.
0: In this case, this is but Jonah.
1: Mm-hmm.
0: But Jonah did what?
1: He rose up to flee.
0: He did.
1: Unto Tarshish.
0: And why? Why did he do that, Miss G?
1: He was running from God.
0: Running from God. Why?
1: Because he did not want to accept the assignment.
0: That's exactly what it was. And do you know, I think there are some of us in this day and age that are very much like Jonah in a lot of ways.
1: Yes.
0: That we know that God wants to use us in certain ways. Maybe in our local church, or maybe in our family, or yeah. maybe he wants us to be a prayer warrior.
1: Yeah.
0: Praying. And sometimes people say, okay, thanks anyway, but I'm not accepting that assignment.
1: Mm-hmm.
0: I think a lot of us have been there at some point or not. Do you want to talk about that?
1: Yes, because a lot of, they never do this. When things, really nothing ever sneaks up on us.
0: Right. We kind of know things are coming, right?
1: Yeah, little things. And you know when it goes awry and you look back and go, oh, I should have went left, but I went right.
0: Mm-hmm.
1: And things sneak up on us.
0: Right.
1: And God talks to us and gives us instructions through people or through insight or inner.
0: Right.
1: The Holy Spirit teaches us.
0: Right.
1: Gut instinct. That's the Holy Spirit. People don't want to go with that.
0: So you're saying there's times God nudges us.
1: Yes.
0: And he says, you know what, I want you to call so-and-so and check on him.
1: Yes.
0: Or I want you to stop by with a nice cake for
1: yes.
0: somebody.
1: Yes.
0: And Miss G, you can bring me cake anytime. So anyway, I've got actually, folks, out here on the table in the radio station, I have some lovely vegetable soup made by the hands of Miss G. So I love it. But a lot of times, Miss G, it's been my experience in the ministry all these years, a lot of people know what they really should be doing.
1: Yeah.
0: Don't you think?
1: They do. And it's so much easier to listen to God and do what he say do. Don't try to understand what it is that he wants you to do, just do it. Because once you obey, for whatever reason, and you follow his instructions,
0: right,
1: to the person or persons that's going to, they clearly understand.
0: Right.
1: You don't have to understand. Just do what God say do.
0: So to the person out there that says, yeah, I kind of can relate. I know I need to be in my Bible. I need to be going to church. I need to be praying. But I'm just too busy. What would you say?
1: You're missing out on your blessings. Mm-hmm. I had a young lady 2 weeks ago, and she said, Auntie, I'm going to come and go to church with you. I said, okay, 9 o'clock, be at my house. And she didn't.
0: Yeah.
1: I ran into her at the grocery store. She was
0: really
1: in tears. Wherever she had been or went to stay with somebody, they took all of her possessions.
0: Oh, my gosh.
1: All of her money.
0: Oh, my
1: All of
0: heavens.
1: Her funds, and she was trying to get funds, and she had no ID. And the first thing she said was, I should have come to church with you.
0: Uh-huh.
1: If she had followed her first mind, which God had given her that instinct, things would have turned out totally different. I just know that in my heart.
0: Well, of course. And especially when somebody says, I need to do this. They know.
1: They know, yeah.
0: But what happens is the devil comes in there, right?
1: Creeps right in.
0: John 10:10, Jesus said, the thief, that's the devil, comes to steal, kill,
1: and destroy.
0: He said, but I came to give you life and to give it abundantly.
1: Yes.
0: So what happens is the devil knows our weaknesses, right?
1: Yes.
0: And there are times that, like what happened with your friend,
1: yes,
0: that something, a better offer came up, or laziness took over, or
1: I'm going to do it this way.
0: I'm just going to sleep in today.
1: Yeah. Yeah.
0: Or whatever the case may be. And they know that they're making the wrong decision.
1: Yes.
0: Some of you out there might be able to relate to what we're talking about right now.
1: And then the consequences of that are just devastating.
0: It can be. Very devastating consequences. And we see that with Jonah.
1: Yeah.
0: Jonah, Jesus even calls him in Matthew 12:39-40, where we hear Jesus talk about Jonah. So this story is real. Okay? The Son of God, Jesus. I wanted to emphasize that point this morning, Miss G. Do you think it got across?
1: Oh, I did.
0: This is real.
1: Yes.
0: Okay, this happened. And when people go, oh, no fish could swallow a man. Well, God created a sea monster to allow Jonah to be swallowed up because he contained him in a place where he could talk to him. You know? You're not going anywhere if you're in the belly of a whale.
1: That's right.
0: You're kind of stuck right there.
1: You're going to call out to God for sure then.
0: Yeah, you are. Right?
1: Yes.
0: And so the friend that you're talking about, when she said, I should have.
1: Yes.
0: Oh, that person will realize that God is still waiting there on her.
1: Yes. Yep.
0: To come around.
1: Yep.
0: What keeps people from coming around, Miss G?
1: Well, you know what? We live in a world right now where everybody has a mentality of entitlement.
0: Oh, boy, isn't that the truth?
1: Nobody wants to get on their knees and pray.
0: Right.
1: Nobody wants to take the time and talk to God.
0: That's right.
1: And nobody wants to be still and listen to what he has to say.
0: You are exactly right.
1: They don't want to do it.
0: Mm-hmm. Yeah.
1: And it's just so easy. Talk to him.
0: Yeah.
1: Ask him.
0: Yeah.
1: To lead you, guide you, use you.
0: That's right.
1: And in the Bible, it states, we have not because we ask not.
0: Right.
1: Ask God and he will deliver.
0: He will. And when people say, well, this came up, that came up. I think that a prophet of God in the Old Testament, Jonah, should have known that this was dangerous to run from the presence of the Lord. But it's like he did no fear of God, right? It was just like, okay, well, I'm not going to Nineveh.
1: Mm-mm.
0: So in verse 3 of Jonah chapter 1, but Jonah ran away to Tarshish.
1: Yes.
0: To escape from the presence of the Lord. He on purpose wanted to run away from God's plan and purpose for his life. I have seen this for many years in the ministry. Sometimes somebody comes in, they're fired up for God, and they're, oh, yeah, yeah, yeah. And then you don't see him again for a year.
1: Yeah.
0: You're like, what? Whatever happened to so-and-so? I don't know. I haven't heard from her. Right?
1: Yeah. That's them running from God.
0: Right. And Jonah did it. He ran to escape from the presence of the Lord. And in parentheses, because I have the Amplified Bible, and his duty as his prophet.
1: Mm-hmm.
0: So he ran away from the calling of God on his life. He had an assignment. Do you remember the show years ago, Mission
1: Impossible?
0: Is that it?
1: Yes.
0: And here's your assignment if you choose to accept it?
1: Yes.
0: Remember that?
1: Yes, smash this button.
0: Right. And so, but now here we are all these years later from that series, and that still rings true with God puts the assignment. We have to decide to take that assignment or not.
1: Yes.
0: Right?
1: Yes.
0: So you were a bus driver for many years. Many. You and our Becky, right?
1: Yes. Yes.
0: And that's how you guys met. That's how we got you at Beacon, is because you were bus drivers together. When they gave you your route, did you say, you know what, I really don't want to go that route today. I think I just want to go down to the beach and sit. Is that okay with y'all?
1: Oh, no.
0: Was that ever okay?
1: No.
0: To not take your route?
1: Nope. That was obeying whatever the supervisor had for you, whatever route and whatever bus you had to drive.
0: Okay. So our supervisor is the Holy Spirit.
1: Yes.
0: And when God speaks to us, like he did to Jonah, and said, here's your assignment, go to Nineveh, okay, and declare over them that they're in sin and they're in wickedness. And then in verse 3, but Jonah ran away.
1: Yeah.
0: He didn't go to Nineveh. He went
1: to Tarshish,
0: right?
1: Tarshish, yes.
0: He went down to Joppa, it says, actually, where he actually went.
1: Mm-hmm.
0: He ran away to Tarshish, but then to escape from the presence of the Lord, he went on down to Joppa.
1: Yeah.
0: And found a ship going to Tarshish. So it was on the way. So he got to Joppa first. And in my parentheses in this Bible Amplified, it says that Tarshish, listen to this, Miss G, was the most remote of the Phoenician trading centers.
1: Oh, he was trying to run far away from God.
0: He's like really running from God, right? So he paid the fare, and he went down into the ship to go with them to Tarshish, away from the presence of the Lord.
1: Mm-hmm.
0: So what would you say today to somebody out there who has been running from God for a while? Is there anybody like that, perhaps?
1: Oh, that's a lot of people. I grab them and I tell them, first of all, you need to talk to God.
0: Mm-hmm.
1: You cannot fix everything. Don't even try.
0: Right.
1: That's God's duty.
0: Right.
1: And you give it to God, whatever it is, big, small, or indifferent.
0: Mm-hmm.
1: Do not try to fight your own battle.
0: Exactly right.
1: You have to let God do that.
0: Well, don't you think sometimes that people think their way is the best way?
1: Yeah. Yes.
0: You know, they're not open to what God might want to say to them or where he might lead them. They're just not. They just want to do it their way.
1: They think they can think all and do all.
0: Right.
1: And their way is the only way.
0: Right.
1: And that's just so far from the truth. Oh, my God, if I can throw a ball that far, that's how far the truth it is. I don't get people sometimes, and some of them are so stubborn, you can't even talk to them.
0: No, I know.
1: So those people,
0: yeah,
1: I just pray for them.
0: That's right. No, if there's no reasoning with them or talking mm-hmm. to them, no. In Jonah chapter 1, verse 4, but the Lord hurled a great wind toward the sea, and mm-hmm. there was a violent tempest on the sea, so that the ship was about to break up, and the sailors were afraid, and each man cried out to his God, which would have been a piece of wood or a stone.
1: Mm-hmm.
0: And to lighten the ship, they threw the ship's cargo, so they threw all their food overboard. And Jonah had gone down into the middle of the ship and fell asleep. Talk to me about that.
1: Mm-mm-mm. He had no idea what danger was coming towards him.
0: Mm-hmm.
1: And he had a rude awakening.
0: He did.
1: He had a rude awakening. I mean, they even woke him up to ask him about his God.
0: Yeah, and they said, okay, something's going on here. One of my commentaries said, perhaps Jonah told some of them he was running from God. I don't know, but if not, they knew he had done something.
1: Mm-hmm.
0: Because in verse 6 of Jonah 1, the captain comes and says, how can you be asleep? Get up. Mm-hmm. Call on your God. Perhaps your God will give a thought to us so that we will not perish.
1: Yes.
0: And so they cast lots, which was a common thing to do, kind of like throwing dice or something, right?
1: Mm-hmm.
0: And they ask a question.
2: Whether you're at home, in the car, or at the office.
0: Okay. Forgot to turn that off. I got to remember to do that. So they cast lots, and the lot fell on Jonah.
1: Jonah.
0: You know God allowed that.
1: Mm-hmm.
0: So that those guys on the ship would know who was to blame for this big old storm.
1: Yes.
0: And they said, okay, who's to blame for this disaster?
1: Mm-hmm.
0: What's your occupation? Where'd you come from? Where's your country? Verse 9 of Jonah 1, and they said, Jonah says, I'm a Hebrew, and I reverently fear and worship the Lord, the God of heaven, who made the sea and dry land. And then the men became extremely frightened, and they said, how could you do this? Now they realize, for the men knew, this is verse 10 of Jonah chapter 1, that Jonah was running from the presence of the Lord.
1: Mm-hmm.
0: It says, because he had told them. He owned it,
1: mm-hmm.
0: that he was running from the presence of the Lord. Miss G, talk to us.
1: Oh. Yes, he threw his own stuff under the boat.
0: He did.
1: Under
0: the boat.
1: Under the boat. And they wanted to throw him off that ship like now.
0: That's right.
1: To save their themselves.
0: Yeah.
1: And that's particularly how he got into the belly of the whale.
0: Because the storm would not stop.
1: No.
0: So God is saying, okay, I'm not, you can pray all day, but I'm going to leave this storm here because I'm using this storm for my purpose.
1: Mm-hmm.
0: And by the way, for people out there that sometimes say, why did this happen to me? Sometimes God allows, and I'm just going to quote what Graham Cook says, God allows in his wisdom what he could easily prevent by his power. Because there are times that things happen and we don't understand why they're happening at the time.
1: At the time.
0: You want to talk on that?
1: Yes, but when the dust settles and the mind is clear and you can see all the dots connecting.
0: Right.
1: You know that it was God who did what he did for you to see what he needed you to see or for you to hear what he needed you to hear.
0: Amen.
1: Or to do what he needs you to do. He can force our hands.
0: Yes. Circumstances can force our hands.
1: Yes.
0: And cause us to really like, okay, I got something's wrong here. I'm on a wrong path.
1: Mm-hmm.
0: I'm going to play a song. I was going to play a different one, and I just felt like God telling me to change this. I'm going to play Good, Good Father by Chris Tomlin. Because this is the God we serve, the good, good Father. Not the God of meanness and retribution. You say, well, wait a minute, he put a storm. There's a reason behind the storm.
1: Mm-hmm.
0: Ooh, listen to this song.

0: That's where we find liberty, at Calvary.
1: There my burning soul found liberty, at Calvary.
0: All right, Miss G.
2: Yeah, give the Lord praise.
3: Praise God. Hallelujah.
0: Praise God. Well, I accidentally played a different song than what I was planning on it, but as it started, I knew that was the song.
3: Yeah.
0: That is a great song, and we needed to hear it, so we can hear Good, Good Father another time. That was at Calvary. That's where it all happens.
3: Yes.
0: Where
3: yes.
0: Jesus bought the paid the price for us. And he took our sins and our illnesses, our sicknesses.
3: And our iniquities.
0: Yes, all of it in his body on the cross. He did it because he loves us.
3: Yes.
0: You know?
3: Whew. Oof. If it was not, I don't know where our world would be. Even though people don't acknowledge God, but they have no idea how good they have it because of his grace and his mercy.
0: That's exactly right.
3: Just his grace and his mercy Amen. Alone sustains all of us.
0: And that song is so perfect. That's by the group Casting Crowns.
3: Yeah, Calvary.
0: And just at Calvary, that's where it all happened. I mean, Jesus willingly went to the cross for us. Mm. If you are one of those out there that is going, I don't know what that means. That means that you don't have to go to hell.
3: No.
0: You can go to heaven. If yeah. you understand what Jesus did on the cross at Calvary.
3: For you.
0: For you. And he took your sins, he took your illnesses, he took them on himself on the cross so that you don't have to bear those. But you have to accept the gift that he gave you.
3: Yes.
0: You know? You know, at Christmas, we do that white elephant gift exchange.
3: Yeah.
0: And so sometimes people open something that they don't like, and somebody else will take it from them. They like it better, whatever.
3: Uh-huh.
0: With salvation, it's not like that.
3: No.
0: If you receive salvation, that is your gift.
3: That's it.
0: You don't go, I want to trade this in to live like the way I want to live. No.
3: No. No.
0: The gift is salvation because you believe in the Son of God who died on a cross for your sins.
3: So that when we leave this yes. continuum, yes. this time continuum that we're in, we're passing through, this is not our home.
0: It's
3: you
0: not.
3: Have a choice. You can have heaven or hell.
0: Yes.
3: Heaven is what we strive for.
0: Yes. Which we accept by faith.
3: That's why we give ourselves to the Lord. We mm-hmm. accept him
0: exactly,
3: as our
0: Ms.
3: Savior.
0: G. That's right.
3: So that when we sleep, that sweet sleep, I call it sweet sleep.
0: Yeah.
3: We go to heaven.
0: Right.
3: Not hell. You don't want to burn forever.
0: No. No, no, no.
3: Mm-mm. Except Jesus Christ. Because we're passing through this land.
0: That's right.
3: We will not be here thousands of years later.
0: Yeah.
3: We live and we die.
0: Right.
3: But the question is, where do you want to go after you leave
0: That's
3: this
0: right.
3: earth? Do you want to go to heaven? Do you want to go to hell?
0: Oh, yeah.
3: Pick one.
0: Well, I think that's interesting that these guys on the ship realized that Jonah was running from the presence of the Lord. They end up finding God through this experience.
3: Mm.
0: Okay? And Jonah is saying to them in verse 12 of Jonah 1, pick me up, throw me into the sea. Then the sea will become calm for you, for I know it's because of me this great storm has come upon you.
3: Yes.
0: So a lot of times we have an awareness that we're causing our own problems.
3: Yeah. Yeah.
0: Do you know what I'm saying, Miss G?
3: Yes. But a lot of times, even though some people realize that they are their own worst enemy.
0: Right.
3: They don't know how to get out the way.
0: Mm-hmm.
3: Or they know how to get out the way. They choose,
0: they
3: not,
0: choose not to.
3: And then they want to put blame on everybody but them.
0: That's right. And Jonah simply decided he was not going to follow what God said for him to do. And I know you're youngest of a lot of kids, and you've been around a lot of your nephews and nieces for many years. And I'm sure you've observed behavior in some of them when you say, don't touch that,
3: mm-hmm.
0: or quit doing that right now, stop your screaming, whatever the case may be.
3: Yep.
0: And they look at you and go right ahead and do it.
3: Yep.
0: And that's our fallen nature, right?
3: Yes.
0: And they think that, oh, it's okay, I'm just going to do what I want to do. And that was Jonah. Jonah was didn't want to accept this assignment. He did not want to do it.
3: Mm-mm.
0: We're going to see in a couple weeks what why all that was going on with Jonah. But he's aware that he is the problem here. In verse 12 of Jonah 1.
3: Yep, cast me off.
0: Yeah, throw me into the sea. Now, they didn't want to do it, so they rowed harder and harder and tried to buck the storm and thought maybe they could get to land. Mm-mm. And save everybody. They'd already lost all their food and cargo.
3: Yeah.
0: But they thought maybe they could do it in their own effort. They could not do it. Mm-mm. They could not get to land. So in verse 14, they called to the Lord. Mm-hmm. And said, please, oh, now,

0: calling on my father.
1: Calling on the Lord.
0: And yeah. I have to pray for those people anyway, because mm-hmm. they're still God's children.
1: Right.
0: Even though they don't acknowledge him.
1: Right.
0: And there's nothing you can say to them to let them know heaven and hell. I don't get it.
1: Well, a lot of them have determined they're going to live however they want to. It's all about them. It's all about them. And see, Jonah, he had a taste of that. He's going, no, I know you told me where to go, God, but I don't want to go. It's simple. I don't want to go. Mm. I'm going to go where I want to go. I want to go to Tarshish. Mm-hmm. I want to be out of the ministry. I don't want to follow your direction. I don't want to do what you are laying on my heart to do. I'm not going.
0: I'm going the whole total opposite direction.
1: You know, sometimes it cracks me up. My little dog. I have a 10-year-old black and tan dachshund. And dachshunds are known for their stubbornness and their desire to do it their way.
0: Mm-hmm.
1: And sometimes I will give a direction to Macklin, my dog, and say, go over there, lay down, or go eat your food. You haven't eaten your food, and now you seem to want something else. It's right there in your bowl. Go eat it. And invariably, she'll look at me and turn the other way and go the opposite way.
0: Mm-hmm.
1: Not every time, but sometimes she's got made up. She wants something else, and she's sending me a message. I don't want my food. I want a treat, right?
0: I have a made-up mind. I don't want what you want.
1: That's exactly right. And don't you think that that is a lot of what is wrong with a lot of people? They
0: yes.
1: are, I want to live the way I want to
0: yes.
1: live, and I don't want anybody telling me anything or
0: yes.
1: pointing me in a different direction.
0: Yes. And it's weird because they can't even see the forest for the trees.
1: No. They don't realize how much better their lives would be if they would follow God's direction.
0: And they're just living in a ball of confusion.
1: Right.
0: Everything makes sense to them and nobody else.
1: Right.
0: But if they would turn to the Lord, I used to pray constantly about a lot of things, but the one thing I prayed for most of all was knowledge and wisdom.
1: Mm-hmm. Right.
0: Only God can give that.
1: That's right.
0: And I know I'm much better off because of the wisdom that he gives me.
1: Right, of course.
0: And the knowledge.
1: Gives you direction on how to answer something or deal
0: yes.
1: with something.
0: Yes.
1: Well, when we go to verse 14 of Jonah chapter 1, these people, these mm-hmm. people on the ship, these sailors, called on the Lord.
0: Yes.
1: At the beginning of this ordeal, they did not know the Lord their
0: Mm-mm.
1: God, right?
0: Mm-mm.
1: And they said, please, O Lord, do not let us perish
0: Mm-mm.
1: because of taking this man's
0: Right.
1: life. They didn't want to throw him overboard. And do not make us accountable for innocent blood. For you, O Lord, have done as you pleased. So they were like, oh my, we are in a catch-22. You know, a catch-22 is you can't win either direction.
0: Yep.
1: And that's what this was. Okay, if we don't throw him overboard.
0: We're going to die.
1: We're going to die here. The storm is going to take us down and break up our ship. If we do throw him overboard, he's going to die.
0: Yeah.
1: Is what they thought.
0: Mm-hmm.
1: They didn't realize that plan A or plan B was not it. It was C,
0: yeah.
1: where God was going to rescue Jonah in a very odd way.
0: Yes.
1: And if you've never heard this story, this is what happened. And you say, how do you know for sure this happened? Because in Matthew 12, 39 and 40,
0: mm-hmm.
1: Jesus himself cites this situation and says, just like Jonah,
0: mm-hmm.
1: who was in the belly of the whale for 3 days and three nights, and then he goes on to say, so will the Son of Man, meaning him,
0: yeah.
1: be in the earth 3 days, three nights, which we know he was.
0: Yes.
1: And then he came out of that tomb a resurrected Lord. So Jonah went through this, and one reason he went through it is to be that preliminary, I don't know, what am I going to say, type of what was going to happen with Jesus.
0: Yes.
1: Right? So the men picked up Jonah.
0: Mm-hmm.
1: What'd they do, Miss G?
0: They threw him overboard.
1: And what happened in verse 15?
0: In verse 15, so they took up Jonah and cast him forth into the sea, and the sea ceased. From all of the raging. And then the men feared that the Lord exceedingly

0: and offered a sacrifice unto the Lord.
1: They got saved, right?
0: Mm-hmm. Yeah, they did.
1: Right then, I mean, that's not the right term at this point, but they believed in God.
0: Yes.
1: This is before Jesus came and died on the cross for us. So, but they believed in God. This was a turning point. They turned to God, the living God, because they saw that when they, through Jonah,
0: everything ceased.
1: The wind, the waves, it got calm.
0: Everything ceased and went back to normal. That was the power of God. They had no choice but to believe.
1: They really had no choice but to believe. Right. Read verse 17 for us, Miss G.
0: Now the Lord had prepared a great fish to swallow up Jonah. Mm-hmm. And Jonah was in the belly of that fish for 3 days and three nights.
1: What is that? Just like Jesus was in the tomb. Right?
0: And sometimes he will put us in a spot, you know, we running to and fro and doing this, that, and what have you. He will sit you down some kind of way and make you call on him.
1: Oh, so true. Listen to this song, Ruler of the Nations. It's a short song, but it sure is appropriate right here.

0: praise you,
1: Hallelujah.
0: Mighty God. You're so
1: what a
0: wonderful.
1: Great night yes. to be Woo. In the presence of the King.
0: Yes, it is.
1: He's praise. The ruler of the nations.
0: Yes, it yes. is. Praise
1: He's
0: God.
1: He's the King of salvation.
2: Yes.
1: Hallelujah. Lord, we've come to bless your name
0: Amen.
1: Tonight.
0: Amen, amen. I just love that song. It's only 2 minutes long, but ruler of the nations.
2: Yes.
0: Oh,
2: every nation.
0: Is.
2: Every nation.
0: Yes.
2: I look at the turmoil that the world is in now.
0: Right.
2: God is still in control.
0: He is.
2: I don't care what it looks like, smells like, tastes like. God is still in control.
0: He is. So Jonah prays in verse chapter 2 of the book of Jonah to the Lord and his God from the stomach of the fish.
2: Mm-hmm. Yeah.
0: He's calling on God.
2: Yes.
0: The
2: yes.
0: ruler of the nations. We just heard that song from the belly of the fish. And it says, I called out of my trouble and distress to the Lord and he answered me.
2: Mm-hmm.
0: Out of the belly of Sheol, I cried for help, and you heard my voice. And then he goes on to say, you threw me into the sea. Current surrounded me, engulfed me. I mean, waves. And just think about it. I don't know how he stayed alive. God kept him alive.
2: Yeah.
0: Otherwise, he would have drowned.
2: Yes. And all that stuff on the inside of the fish, yeah.
0: Oh, gosh, yes. Look at verse 4, Miss G. What's that say? Then I said...
2: Then I said, I am cast out of thy sight, yet I will look again toward thy holy temple.
0: Mm-hmm. Go on.
2: The waters compass me about, even to the soul,
0: mm-hmm.
2: the death clothed me around about.
0: Yeah.
2: The weeds were wrapped about my head.
0: Wow.
2: I went down to the bottom of the mountains. The earth was with her bars. Was about me forever. Yet hast thou bought up my life from corruption, O Lord my God.
0: I think he went through a period of time there where he thought he was drowning. Don't you think?
2: Well, he was talking to the Lord.
0: Well,
2: boy.
0: Now he's in the belly of the whale at this point.
2: Mm-hmm.
0: That cannot be very pleasant. No, no, no.
2: Mm-mm.
0: And verse 7 of chapter 2 of Jonah, when my soul was fainting within me, I mean, he's like ready to die. He's at the point, because your soul is your mind, your will, your emotions.
2: Yep.
0: He's ready to die right there. Then what happens, Miss G?
2: He says, I remembered the Lord, and my prayer came in unto thee, into thy holy temple.
0: Whoa.
2: See, God will... make you be still where you can't help but call on God.
0: And you know, it's a lot of times it's stuff that we've done ourselves that cause us
2: yes.
0: to be going through this particular time where we do not feel close to God.
2: Yeah.
0: It's a lot of time because it's not God. He doesn't move away. It's us.
2: Yes, yes.
0: Do you want to comment on that?
2: Yes. And you know, even though all of that happens to us.
0: Right.
2: I have to look at the other side. It's a blessing. Even though you went through hell and back.
0: Yes.
2: But you finally found your way back to God.
0: Right.
2: That's the blessing.
0: Yes.
2: And if people can only recognize, acknowledge, and thank God.
0: Mm-hmm.
2: Even for the blessing. I told my nephew the other day. He was talking about troubles and things he go through. I said, listen, and the mistakes. Let me tell you about mistakes, baby. I say, if you don't learn anything from your mistake, it's wasted.
0: Right. Should learn something,
2: so
0: yes.
2: So when you make a mistake, you sit
0: right.
2: back and you think about it. And
0: mm-hmm.
2: think about what you learned
0: right.
2: from that mistake.
0: Yes. Yes. Did he receive that?
2: Yes. Yes. And people, they don't take the time.
0: No.
2: They don't rush on to something totally different. But if, like I say, nothing sneaks up on us.
0: No, it doesn't.
2: And God try to prepare us. He tried to prepare us for the dangers down the road.
0: Well, if Jonah would have just obeyed
2: yes.
0: from the beginning. But you see, he had a plan of his own.
2: Mm-hmm.
0: And too often we have a plan and we ask God to bless our plan.
3: Mm.
0: We don't say, God, what is your plan in this situation? We say, would you please bless my plan?
3: Mm-hmm.
0: You know?
2: Yep. And people don't realize God don't give us what we want. He gives us what we need.
0: What we need. Verse 7 of Jonah chapter 2, when my soul was fainting within me. He was about to die.
3: Mm-hmm.
0: I remembered the Lord. Oh, God. Mm-hmm. Yeah, God.
2: My prayer came unto thee and into thy holy temple.
0: That's right. Go on.
2: And he said that they that observed lying, vanquishing vanities, forsake their own mercies. But I will sacrifice unto thee with the voice of thanksgiving. I will pay that I have vowed. Salvation is of the Lord.
0: He had a Jesus moment. Come to Jesus moment.
2: Yes, he did.
0: And he goes, no, God, I get it now. I remembered in verse 7, I remembered the Lord. Yeah. Well, what had you been thinking about? Your circumstances probably were overwhelming him. That stomach acid of that whale.
2: Oof.
0: I mean, all of that.
2: Mm-hmm. Trying to stay afloat and try to keep his head above water so he don't drown while he's in there.
0: Oh, yeah.
2: Oof. God gave him a lot to think about while he was in that belly of that
0: whale. I think
2: he
0: did, and we don't know. Well, we know he was in there 3 days and three nights. That's a
2: long time. Yes.
0: To be trying to keep your head above water in the stomach of the whale.
2: I bet he thought about every situation.
0: Oh, my. Don't you think, Miss G?
2: Every which way he could have went the right way and how it would have turned out. I bet he thought of all of that.
0: I bet he did, too. And here he finds himself calling on the mercy of the Lord.
2: Yep, once again.
0: So what happened in verse 10?
2: It said, the Lord spoke unto the fish, and it vomited out Jonah unto dry land.
0: Dry land.
2: He didn't even have to swim no more.
0: No, unto dry land.
2: He spit him out onto dry land. He could get up and walk.
0: Yeah.
2: And it said, the word of the Lord came unto Jonah, and the second time saying, arise, go unto Nineveh,
0: right,
2: that great city, and preach unto it the preaching that I bid thee. I bet he was running then.
0: So Jonah went.
2: Mm-hmm.
0: Okay, and we're going to leave it right there, because next week we're going to pick up what happened to him. Because, all right, so he learned his lesson.
2: Mm-hmm.
0: I won't tell you the rest of it, so we'll talk about it next Sunday. But he did learn his lesson for a minute and a half.
2: Yeah.
0: Right?
2: For 3 days, 3 nights.
0: Right. 3 days, 3 nights.
2: Oh.
0: He was like, oh boy.
2: I bet he could preach that one for the rest of his life.
0: Right.
2: Follow God.
0: And in chapter 3, it starts and God doesn't say, all right, well, you didn't really want to go to Nineveh, so I'm just going to send you to a beach over in Italy.
2: No.
0: God says, you know what? Let's do a do-over.
2: Mm-hmm.
0: Let's do this again. Let's see now what are you going to do with this calling.
2: Arise, go unto Nineveh.
0: To Nineveh, the same place that he refused to go the first time.
2: That great city, and preach unto it the preaching that I bid thee.
0: I love it. So, Miss G, let's talk about our lives. And there are times that we say, God, no, I don't want that plan. And I talked about that personally this morning a little bit. You go back to our Facebook post this morning from Beacon of Hope, and you can hear that on the sermon. And there's times that we just say, no, God, that's not my plan for my life.
3: Mm-hmm.
0: And that happened to me years and years and years ago. And I was like, no, I got a plan right here. I want to do my plan, right? And God said, no.
3: Mm-mm.
0: I've called you to the ministry. I've called you to be a pastor. And I said, no. So there are times like Jonah when we know God is calling us and we say no. And God in his mercy calls again. You know, with our cell phones, it's different. But back in the old days, when regular phones, back in the dial tone. I can remember when my grandparents got dial phone for the first time. It was just amazing.
2: Oh, rotary.
0: Rotary phone, yeah. And you would call a number and it was busy and you'd hear this ding, you know, whatever it was. Right. So you didn't have an option just to, you know, you could call back later, right?
2: No. Yeah.
0: But you didn't have the technology that we have now.
2: No.
0: But with God, so many times we think, all right, he's going to forget about that thing he asked me to do. Maybe he's got a burden on your heart to make it right with somebody that you've got a problem of unforgiveness with.
2: Yes.
0: And you've been knowing you need to call and make it right. Or you've been knowing you need to just forgive them and move on. And you're going, I don't want to do that.
2: Just prolonging the inevitable.
0: Jonah ended up in the belly of a whale for 3 days and three nights because he refused to follow the plan of the Lord.
2: He prolonged the inevitable.
0: He did. He did prolong the inevitable.
2: Oh, God.
0: Boy, we got a lot we can say about that, but it's going to have to get into next week. Because we are getting up to the top of the hour, and we are a one-hour show now instead of 2 hours. So we are going to have to sum this up. So, Ms. G, what do you want to say right now in summary here today?
2: Well, I've had two situations where God spoke to me.
0: Okay.
2: And I was so afraid I did everything he said do.
0: Okay. All right.
2: I was taking a shower, and he said, get up and go write this. So I jumped out the shower, got pen and paper. And everything that he said, I was just writing and writing and writing.
0: Okay.
2: I read that. It made no sense to me. He said, now take it and give it to such and such.
0: Oh, yeah, I've had some of those happen to me. I know what that's like.
2: I said, okay. And I said, hey, God had me to write this and give it to you. I don't know what it means. Here.
0: There you go, yeah.
2: And they read it and they was like, oh, yeah. I needed this.
0: Right. Praise God when he does that, yes.
2: And I was like, phew, I'm so glad I paid attention.
0: That's right.
2: Man got on, regular passenger.
0: Right.
2: He and I used to fellowship.
0: Yeah. Praise God.
2: He was getting on the bus behind somebody, tall man. God said, tell him to go buy you a Bible. What? I said, Tom. I don't know how you're going to receive this, but God said, for you to go buy me a Bible. He said, okay.
0: A Bible?
2: I received that. Pick me up and we'll go. And we did.
0: Wow.
2: I'm so glad that I just did what God said.
0: Right.
2: Say do.
0: Right. And that's what we need to be doing, Miss G. We need to be more aware of God speaking to us and leading us.
2: And doing what he said.
0: That's exactly right.
2: If he say go to the left, go to the left.
0: Right.
2: Don't go around the curb. Don't go to the right. Go to the left.
0: That's exactly right. That's exactly right. We are at the end of our time, and I don't know about you, but I've enjoyed this time with you about the book of Jonah.
2: Yes.
0: And we've got more truth coming out about Jonah next week, so you want to tune in and join us. 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Sunday mornings, we're live on Facebook and YouTube. Around 11. Those are the times you can get the word and just get it down on the inside of you.
2: Yes.
0: You don't have a church that is yours, please come and join us and meet us. We'd love to meet you.
2: Yes.
0: So there's a lot going on. And 2 weeks from today, as I said earlier, is our 25th anniversary for this ministry. 25 years, hard to believe. Wow. It's just great what God has done all these years. And provided for us and really ministered to so many through the years. It's just a huge blessing.
2: Yes.
0: Miss G, you got about 30 seconds just to sum up what you'd like to say after today.
2: If you all decide to ever come to Beacon of Hope, I'm just going to sum it up and just let you know it would be a blessing for you to be blessed.
0: Yes.
2: Because we're God's children. We're not big. or small, but we are mighty.
0: We're mighty.
2: We are mighty in God.
0: We are mighty, yes,
2: we are. Come and experience some of our mightiness.
0: Amen.
2: And we'll love on you like we never loved on anybody else before.
0: That's exactly right. You're welcome.
2: Be blessed. Be blessed.
0: Thank you, Miss G. Thank you, thank you. It's been a joy. I'm turning off your mic, Miss G. Thank you for being with us today. All right. So it's been a joy to be with all of you. Again, we should be right back here, Lord willing, at 3 p.m. Wednesday's Bible study. Sunday is right here at Radio 3 p.m. for an hour-long show. We're very glad that you have joined us today. Let's get out of here. See ya.
4: Soon.
5: Iran war rages on. I'm Kathleen Maloney, Fox News. State-run media in Iran says an Iranian commercial vessel had been struck in the Strait of Hormuz, with one person killed, several wounded. Fox's Trey Yinks is aboard the USS George Washington.
6: Tension is rapidly rising across the region amid new threats from Iran and its proxies. It's not just in Saudi Arabia, where they had to shut down the east-to-west crude oil pipeline, but also in the Strait of Hormuz, where overnight yet another vessel was targeted by the IRGC with an unknown projectile. But here at sea, it's the United States that controls the skies.
7: Aboard the George Washington, a labyrinth of metal hallways snakes through the ship. The Navy describes the aircraft carrier as 4.5 sovereign acres of U.S. territory. The flight deck alone is more than 3 football fields long, the sheer size making it a prime target for the IRGC. That attempted to hit the ship with a missile last weekend.
5: And President Trump spoke a short time ago on the conflict with Iran.
8: Iran wants to make a deal so bad. They're calling constantly. They want to make a deal. They got to make the right deal. I'm not going to make a deal that's no good.
5: That comment from outside the Irish Open in Doonbeg, Ireland, the president witnessed Shane Lowry win the event, and afterwards he had a surprise announcement for Ireland after getting requests to remove U.S. tariffs on Irish whiskey.
8: On behalf of the United States of America, I am going to take the tariffs off.
5: The president is expected to return to Washington tonight. Wisconsin gubernatorial candidate Tom Tiffany and a pilot are recovering from minor injuries after their 4-seat plane lost power and made an emergency water landing in Lake Wausau. Tiffany says the plane began to submerge after landing, forcing both men to exit and swim to in shallow water. First responders reached them by boat. 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
2: Ireland finale, golf, politics, and headlines. I'm Carmen Roberts, Fox News. President Trump wraps up his trip to Ireland, ending it with some news the Irish people can celebrate.
3: President Trump capped the day by handing the trophy to the Irish Open winner, Shane Lowry. While presenting that trophy, the president made news when he announced this.
4: Everybody's been bugging me. They're saying, would you do me a favor? It's so unfair what's going on. Could you possibly take the tariffs off of Irish whiskey? And I said, on behalf of the United States of America, I am going to take the tariffs off.
3: Last year, the U.S. and the European Union struck an agreement establishing a 15% tariff on most European goods. This wasn't the only international issue the president touched on. He says the war in Iran could be over soon, but not before the midterms, which might concern some vulnerable Republicans.
2: And that is Fox's Madeline Rivera reporting. President Trump saying this about Iran.
4: I will tell you this. Iran wants to make a deal so badly. They are calling constantly. They want to make a deal. They got to make the right deal. I'm not going to make a deal that's no good.
2: And Iranian state media say that a strike on an Iranian cargo ship happened in the Strait of Hormuz. Fox's Trey Yingst reports from a U.S. Navy warship.
5: We are here in the Arabian Sea with U.S. forces aboard the USS George Washington. And it was a busy night in the region. A lot of kinetic activity. Reports indicate yet another vessel was targeted by the IRGC in the Strait of Hormuz. There are also reports of at least one explosion near Keshem Island when an Iranian commercial vessel was targeted. Iranian state media blaming U.S. forces. I can tell you aboard this vessel last night that is helping to enforce the U.S. naval blockade, it was very active with jets taking off one after another.
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16: It's memory time here on the music of your life. Peter Marshall once again at the helm. And we'll be playing the music that you grew up with or are growing up with. Yes, best music ever written and recorded. The music of your life.

words mean I am a truthful man from the land of the palm trees. And before dying, I want to share these poems of my soul. My poems are soft green. My poems are also flaming crimson. My poems are like a wounded fawn seeking refuge in the forest. The last verse says, Con los pobres de la tierra. With the poor people of this earth, I want to share my fate. 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
2: Presidential surprise for Ireland. I'm Kathleen Maloney, Fox News. President Trump ending his trip to Ireland with an announcement about a popular Irish product.
3: In a sign of how this trip mixed diplomacy and leisure, the president made that announcement that he was dropping tariffs on Irish whiskey while he was about to present the trophy to the winner of the Irish Open, which is Shane Lowry. Remember, most European goods are under 15% tariffs as a result of a trade deal that the EU and the US struck last year. The carve-out for Irish whiskey highlighting the overall positive nature of this visit, even though the president did make waves by saying he'd like to see Irish reunification.
2: Fox's Madeline Rivera. President Trump also weighing in on the war between Russia and Ukraine. He had a request for the Ukrainian president.
4: Ukraine's long-range strikes have been targeting Russia's oil and gas industry, which Kyiv says both funds and fuels Moscow's invasion in this now 4.5-year-long war. It's caused fuel rationing across Russia at times. Today, President Trump was at the Irish Open. He had this warning.
5: Mr. Zelensky has to do one thing. He has to stop knocking out diesel fuel in Russia. Let him go after targets, but not diesel fuel.
4: In recent weeks, Russia has ramped up its air campaign against Ukraine. Overnight, energy facilities, railways, businesses, gas stations, and homes came under attack.
2: Fox's Stephanie Bennett. Wisconsin gubernatorial candidate Tom Tiffany and a pilot are recovering after their four-seat plane lost power and made an emergency water landing in Lake Wausau. Tiffany says he and the pilot sustained only minor injuries.
6: He had 4 stitches, I believe, in one of his wounds. That was the extent of his injuries. I have 12 stitches up in my eyebrow, but other than that, just a few scratches.
2: Tiffany says he lost his phone, but the pilot was able to call 911. 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

0: They lie in boot hills all through the West. The outlaws, the gunslingers, the Billy the Kids, and worse. Say a fellow like the coward that shot Bill Hickok in the back. There's always one like that in every time of history. Most of them were varmints, but every once in a while, in one of them, there may have lived a man. He lay face down on the desert sand, clutching a six-gun in his hand. Shot from behind, I thought he was dead, for under his heart was an ounce of lead. But a spark still burned, so I used my knife, and late that night, I saved the life of Ringo.
1: Ringo! Ringo!
0: I nursed him till the danger passed. The days went by, he mended fast. And then from dawn till setting sun, he practiced with that deadly gun. And hour on hour, I watched in awe. No human being could match the draw of Ringo.
1: Ringo, Ringo.
0: One day we rode the mountain crest, and I went east and he went west. I took to law and wore a star, while he spread terror near and far. With lead and blood he gained such fame all through the West, they feared the name of Ringo. I knew someday I'd face the test, which one of us would be the best. And sure enough, the word came down that he was holed up in the town. I left the posse out in the street, and I went in alone to meet Ringo.
1: Ringo, Ringo.
0: They said my speed was next to none, but my lightning draw had just begun when I heard a blast that stung my wrist. The gun went flying from my fist, and I was looking down the bore of the deadly 44 of Ringo.
1: Ringo, Ringo.
0: They say that was the only time that anyone had seen him smile. He slowly lowered his gun, and then he said to me, "We're even, friend." And so at last I understood that there was still a spark of good in Ringo.
1: Ringo, Ringo.
0: I blocked the path of his retreat. He turned and stepped into the street. A dozen guns spit fire and lead. A moment later, he lay dead. The town began to shout and cheer. Nowhere was there shed a tear for Ringo.
1: Ringo.
0: The story spread throughout the land that I had beaten Ringo's hand. And it was just the years, they say, that made me put my guns away. But on his grave, they can't explain the tarnished star above the name of Ringo.

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2: Emerald Isle, a wish. I'm Carmen Roberts, Fox News. As President Trump wraps up his two-day visit to Ireland, he gave the Irish a reason to cheer.
3: Everybody's been bugging me. They're saying, would you do me a favor? It's so unfair what's going on. Could you possibly take the tariffs off of Irish whiskey?
2: And he said he would. President Trump is expected to be back in Washington, D.C. tonight. But while in Ireland, he also talked about the more serious topic of the Russian-Ukraine war that's putting pressure on the energy markets. He said,
4: Mr. Zelensky has to do one thing. He has to stop knocking out diesel fuel in Russia. Let him go after targets, but not diesel fuel, because he's causing a shortage of diesel.
5: In recent weeks, Russia has ramped up its air campaign against Ukraine, targeting the power grid ahead of winter. Strikes have been targeting Russia's oil and gas industry, which Kyiv says both funds and fuels Moscow's invasion in this now 4.5-year-long war.
2: Fox's Stephanie Bennett in London. U.S. crude resumed trading tonight and is higher at this hour, up about 2.5% at $102.72 a barrel. Hours after his plane's emergency landing yesterday, Wisconsin Congressman Tom Tiffany spoke about the ordeal.
6: Congressman Tiffany, who is also Wisconsin's GOP nominee for governor, was emotional when he addressed responders in Wausau County.
7: I just want to say thank you. What you did.
6: Tiffany said he was traveling from an event when his plane lost power. He and his pilot, Len Bolts, survived the water landing and swam to safety. He did have to get stitches over his eye.
7: My head hit the dash in front of me, and that was the extent of the damage. I mean, we're just really fortunate.
6: But Tiffany said at no time did he think he wouldn't make it. He said this won't deter his run for governor, but personally, his thought is,
7: for at least a while, God spared me.
6: Gernal Scott, Fox News.
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0: Hey, Tampa Bay, did you know you can have a one-hour program on the Tantalk Radio Network for less than the cost of one 60-second announcement on many Tampa Bay stations? 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

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I'm like an ocean wave that's bumped on the shore. I feel so absolutely stumped.

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